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Why not listen to the funky shows? Our presenters will keep you on your toes. The music they play should suit everyone. Lots of variety, spice and fun. 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See what Sonny G can do for you. Please remember to turn on that dial. Sonny G's the best by a country mile. Everybody's loving Sonny Govan.

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0: Is she really going out with him?
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0: Betty, is that Jimmy's ring you're wearing?
1: Mm-hmm. Gee, it must be great riding with him.
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I saw the sun begin to dim and felt that winter wind blow cold. A man learns who is there for him when the glitter fades and the walls won't hold. Cause from that rubble, what remains can only be what's true. If all was lost, there's more I gained, cause it led me back to you. From now on, these eyes will not be blinded by the light. From now on, what's waited till tomorrow starts to

0: what's up? This is Coolio with the Flow, and you're checking out the sweet sounds of Sonny Govan. 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

Exciting times are on the way. New things to bring every day. Why not listen to the funky shows? The presenters will keep you on your toes. The music they play should suit everyone. Lots of variety, spice and fun. 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See what Sonny G can do for you. Please remember to turn on that dial. Sonny G's the best by a country mile. Everybody's loving Sonny Govan.

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0: 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Uh-huh. 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
5: 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We do bingo on Tuesdays and Thursday afternoons. 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We also do a cooking group on a Wednesday morning with Tony and a baking class on the Friday. 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I also do an arts and crafts group. The arts group is on a Wednesday morning as well, but all week we run a variety of all different activities and you can drop in at any time, there's no need to book. All our activities are open for everyone.
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7: Yes, indeed, folks, it is Sunny G Radio, the people-powered people station. It's your boy Stig G in a hot seat, gently guiding you through a Monday, the 21st of September, 2026, with a wee bit of this. When you-

not the version I expected to play, but it's still kind of cool. Apparently that's the original album version from the locals, and of course Sing It Back. I think I prefer the remix, to be honest. 10 minutes past 10 in the morning, it's on the G Radio. It's time to get up, out your cornflakes, out your bed, and go.

0: This is Apollo Control at 102 hours into the flight of Apollo 11. It's grown quite quiet here in Mission Control. A few moments ago, Flight Director Gene Kranz requested that everyone sit down, get prepared for events that are coming. And he closed with the remark, good luck to all of you. Minutes now until ignition for powered descent. Everything's still looking very good at this point.
1: Okay, all flight controllers, go, now go for powered descent. Retro, go. Fido, go. Guidance, go. Control, go. Telcom, go. GNC, go. Econ, go. Surgeon, go. Capcom, we're go for powered descent.
0: We're off to a good start. 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
1: Go.
0: Fido.
1: Go.
0: Guides.
1: Go.
0: Control.
1: Go.
0: Falcon.
1: Go.
0: GNC.
1: Go.
0: Econ.
1: Go.
0: Surgeon.
1: Go.
0: Retro.
1: Go.
0: Fido.
1: Go.
0: Guides.
1: Go.
0: Control. Falcon.
1: Go.
0: GNC.
1: Go.
0: Econ.
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0: Surgeon.
1: Go.
0: Capcom, we're go for landing. Okay, everybody, let's hang tight and look for landing radar.

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1: 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The Eagle has landed.
0: Okay, keep the chatter down in this room. T1, stand by T1. Stay no stay off flight controllers. Retro.
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0: Vito.
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Next up, some brand new music from Ezra Collective. This one is called That Jubilee Feeling.

Beck there with Ride Lonesome. Next up, some more great local music. And a little reminder too, this next artist is performing live this weekend as part of the Wallace Theatre Play. If you don't know, you need to get to know. It's a hip-hop theatre production looking at the mythical or historical figure Wallace. We'll find out more about that when we go to see the performances. It's taking place this weekend. I'm looking forward to that. He's slow ride right now with Goodnight.

I got lost in that one. They're so right. Looking forward to seeing him as, well, part of Wallace in the Pavilion Theatre this weekend and other places. Definitely look out for that coming your way this week and beyond. Got a special guest coming by to talk about another event in about 5 minutes' time. Definitely looking forward to that one too. We'll find out right after this.

0: new one from Strokes, that's called Gone Shopping. I've got a legend, Jay Lee, CCTV, in the studio. How you doing, John?
1: Yes, all good, bro. First off, thanks for having me, man.
0: You're very welcome, bro. So, how you been?
1: Yeah, man, good, man. Just walking away, just finishing things up with the movie, with the film.
0: Straight to the point.
1: People might not know much
0: about you or the film, so let's rewind a wee touch here, right? We've not got all day, but we can rewind a wee touch.
1: Yeah.
0: Tell people who Jay Lee is.
1: Yeah, so I'm Jay Lee. I'm a Scottish rapper, producer, filmmaker from Govan.
0: Shake my heat here now, pal. You're taking over the planet.
1: Doing too much, man. But at least I'm not coming for your job yet, Steg. Do you know what I mean?
0: Depends what kind of films, you know what I mean?
1: Yeah, defo, man, defo. So, yeah, I've been making music for over 10 years, writing, recording, rapping, doing gigs up and down the country. No long finished my tour. Was touring different places in the UK, like Southampton, Manchester, Newcastle, London, Leicester, all the major cities, basically. And, yeah, been making music for over 10 years. Obviously, I've done a few tunes here and there with yourself as well. Been featured on some of your albums and, including the In Between, Live Today and stuff like that. So, yeah.
0: Representing Govantown?
1: Yeah, man, that's it, bro. That's it. Representing G-Town, man.
0: That's it. Representing Scheme Hang?
1: Exactly, bro. That's it, man.
0: Representing CCTV, Power Cut, representing all the good stuff.
1: Yeah, that's it, bro.
0: Synergy.
1: To the fullest, man. To the fullest. I was at a podcast yesterday that I done with Bonnie Prince Bob. He's like a guy from Edinburgh, and we were talking about some of the Power Cut stuff that's been over the years. He was saying he's a big fan. He's never met you, but he's saying he was a big fan, and he was just talking about some of the releases that you've had over the years, and he's always enjoyed checking them out. We were talking about The Skinny as well, the magazine, obviously shutting down and stuff like that, and just some of the barriers that artists like us kind of have getting on that. It's very like a niche magazine. He hit me with the hard stuff, man, wasn't he?
0: We're not going to go there right now, John.
1: We've not got time,
0: but just to say, man, big shout, man. It's good to hear chat about Power Cut Productions.
1: Yeah, man, yeah.
0: Didn't seem to be get a spotlight enough.
1: Yeah.
0: And the achievements there have been pretty incredible.
1: Yeah, definitely. A number
0: of... It's probably for no blowing the rain trumpet. We don't get there.
1: Yeah, that's it.
0: Feedback for people, but it's good to hear feedback coming, so that's nice.
1: Definitely. Prolific releases as well, do you know what I mean? Obviously supported some of the best names in hip-hop and gave people like us opportunities, do you know what I mean? From way back, from obviously doing the workshops and that with you, and then obviously going on to play like the Barras, and then the festival circuit with Air In Between and stuff like that, performing with orchestras. So it's great achievements, and that's why I bring them up as well, because it's notable achievements.
0: It's part of your journey, part of my journey. It's intersect.
1: Yeah, exactly.
0: You know
1: exactly.
0: What I mean? It's important to talk about these things and document the real stories, you know what I mean, as well, John? Yeah. I'm that way the new, where a couple of weeks ago I was celebrating my 25th anniversary here in Sunny Govan.
1: Wow.
0: You know what I mean? So 25 amazing, years bro. I've been working.
1: Crazy.
0: Well, been part of Sunny Govan, because when I first started I wasn't actually a worker, I was volunteering. Part of it.
1: Yeah, amazing.
0: For 25 years. But when you get to that stage, you start to reflect on things.
1: Yeah, defo.
0: You know what I mean? And you look back at what you've done and what you've not done.
1: Yeah.
0: In terms of hip-hop, you've done a lot.
1: Yeah.
0: You know what I mean? And we never got any thanks for that. So if anyone's saying big ups, good. Great to hear.
1: It's appreciated. And that's kind of one thing that we were saying about that. It's like, when these things don't get documented and they don't get captured and they don't get put into these kind of magazines and other things like that, they just kind of fall into obscurity and people don't really know about it unless it's friends groups that are talking about it or people that know kind of thing. And that's kind of know what we want to get left at. Yep. Do you know what I mean? We want to be there at the forefront. And that's something that you can say that you have been doing for the past 25 years. But even before that, we obviously, what we're talking about, the releases with Power Cut, I was talking about the hip-hop connection and stuff like that, and talking about how hard it was back then for people like yous to kind of get your credits and get into kind of magazines and stuff. Well, nowadays it's easy. You can kind of go online, you can DM somebody your tune. It's very, very easy. You can send it to radio stations, you can book a video for a couple of £100 and you have a top-notch budget film. But back in the days when yous were doing it, it was different. So always give respect to that for sticking around through the hard times, because now I feel like there's no better time to be a Scottish rapper with things that are happening, with like money, funding opportunities, gigs that you can play. You can be Mervyn independent artist now, where you can just do what I've done, just go straight for the booking a venue, doing it yourself, selling ticket sales. You can do your own album. But back in the day, was it as simple as that? Like, imagine trying to book a tour like in the 90s. You're having to get out the yellow pages, man, phone about 20 venues, and it's just, you know what I mean, it's way more harder. But nowadays you can just DM a few venues, try and line that up along the way, and it's easier. So yeah, we were just basically giving you big ups and respects for sticking through the hard times when there was no money and there was no funding and there was no praise.
0: I'm feeling it, John. I'm feeling it. I need it now.
1: Yeah.
0: I need it now because I'm getting tired.
1: Yeah.
0: You know what I mean, John? I'm carrying all this for a while and all that and not getting any feedback. I'm not getting lots of feedback. You know what I mean? I'm thinking, you know what? What's the point in all this?
1: Yeah,
0: I'm not really that level. I'll never get that bad, but you know what I'm saying?
1: Yeah, there's peaks and troughs, there's ups and downs. 100%.
0: I'm a human being, you know what I mean?
1: Yeah, definitely. Mm-hmm. And what we were saying about the thing that I mentioned in particular, it's like getting in places like that, maybe getting wee articles and stuff, it's like a big up, and it kind of helps you give you that wee boost.
0: Sure,
1: you know what I mean?
0: Sure.
1: Even with things like coming and hearing that, it gives you a wee boost, or somebody sharing your stuff, or somebody saying, ah, well done, man, you smashed it.
0: And the media slated us whenever we got in it, John.
1: Yeah.
0: That's the truth of it, and that's the truth. There's a few, I won't mention people and their names, or mags or newspapers and everything, but certain mags and newspapers were vile to us.
1: Yeah, that's,
0: you know what I mean? Because I don't know what they just wanted to gatekeep, they wanted to block.
1: Yeah.
0: Certain Daily Record, I won't mention the journalist's name, still kicks about the music scene. People could probably work that out, you know what I mean, if they know, they know.
1: Yeah.
0: Reviewed Clyde Bolt or something like that. I can't remember what it was, right? One of the classic power cut albums, right?
1: Yeah, Clyde Bolt's
0: reviewed it, and classic. He said, you know the film White Men Can't Jump?
1: Mm-hmm.
0: He said, well, white men can't rap.
1: Wow, that's mad, bro.
0: And
1: that's
0: he was talking about Scottish hip-hop and talking about white Scottish people.
1: Wow.
0: And saying in a national Scottish newspaper that Scottish people can't rap.
1: Yeah.
0: You know
1: what
0: I mean? And shouldn't rap.
1: That's crazy.
0: And
1: that's crazy.
0: He's still a big journalist and music, to be fair.
1: That wouldn't go in this day and age, man. He'd be cancelled straight away. But for instance, that could have held the scene back for 10 years.
0: Held us because back. It was your name, innit? A national paper.
1: Yeah, exactly.
0: People believed that. People in the schemes believed that. People seen it in the newspaper, John. That was where you got your information.
1: Not
0: a Facebook post.
1: Yeah.
0: People seen it. If you made the paper and the guy in the paper said you were whack, you know what you were?
1: Yeah, definitely.
0: You know what I mean?
1: That's no good, man.
0: And there's other examples with other places you were talking about, and I won't talk about
1: that. Yeah, of course, we're not giving them anything. It's done now, innit? Do you know what I mean? It's done. But yeah, just the point was, it's kind of getting those and those wee places and those wee write-ups, it kind of gives you a boost to keep you going, do you know what I mean? And sometimes that's what is missing. And loads of things as well, like the people gatekeeping things and things like that. It still kind of happens nowadays to a certain extent, but nowadays you've got so much power yourself as being independent, where it's like they can't always ignore you, do you know what I mean? Certain places can, but at the end of the day, you can bash down the doors easier because there's more eyes on you nowadays, where you can just like,
0: 100%, pal.
1: Do a gig or do an album, whatever it is, and get to
0: work. Oh, they're all watching new, John.
1: Yeah.
0: They're all watching new, bro. Yeah. You know what I mean? And aye, fair play.
1: And as soon as it pops off, they'll jump on it, and that's kind of how thick all these people are, like these journalists and stuff like that. So, where if you're, you know what I mean, you've not got any eyes on you, as soon as you get couple of million views or whatever, they'll all be chatting the door, all the podcasts and interviews and the blah blahs, they'll be there.
0: They're all watching the new, John.
1: Yep.
0: You know what I mean? They're all watching and they're all catching up, trying to catch up. I don't know if we should give them a late pass or what, John. They should have been there early bells.
1: Yeah, definitely, bro.
0: You know what I mean?
1: Because it was needed back then.
0: Still needed. You know what I mean? That's why we might give them a late pass, but they need to prove.
1: Yeah, definitely.
0: Again, as he's calling in, she's giving people the support, booking artists. No, just the tokenistic stuff. Things are changing, John, but it's changing because people like us are storing up.
1: Yeah.
0: Storing up.
1: Yeah.
0: You know what I'm saying? And saying no. Or we're just doing it for ourselves, whether it be you at your day or your events, whether it be we day, we your events.
1: Yeah.
0: Doing it, you know what
1: definitely,
0: I mean?
1: Definitely. And power cut in general, it's like, who was forethinking back then to just do their own label and be like, nah, we'll get all the releases and we'll do it ourselves, and it'll be PCP001 and it'll be PC, you know what I mean?
0: Like 60 odd or something.
1: 60 albums, you know, man, do you know what I mean? And that's what I was going to say. I know it's like, you've been doing this for 25 years, but it's like it's day and day. See, like some people come run every few months, they drop an album, they do their wee run, and then they go away. But this is like day after day. You've been on the circuit, you've done things.
0: 30 plus years, John. Hip hop 30 plus years. And it's took 30 plus years for people to actually give me some recognition in it, which is absolutely shocking.
1: Definitely.
0: You know what I mean?
1: But
0: that's what it is. That's what it is, John. You know what I mean? Sometimes when you are making a pathway through dense, dark forest, you're the one that has to cut it down. It's a slow process. And the people that come behind you, the path's already made.
1: Definitely.
0: You know what I mean? That's cool, but I get it.
1: And that's why I always give respect to people like you. And mostly every interview that I did, you know what I mean?
0: I'm
1: always
0: like,
1: because it's part of my journey. Like, when did you start? Like, we were recording off a phone, then we went into Sonny Govan to try and get studio, and then we just ended up meeting you all by chance. And so it's sort of part of my journey. But also, a reason why I always mention it is because the work rate's prolific, and the albums they changed my trajectory for sure.
0: And we've got big things lined up, which we'll talk about no right now, but another time. But our big things coming this Friday.
1: Big things this Friday, pal.
0: You know what I mean? You've turned into Steven Spielberg.
1: Spike Lee, you know what I mean? It's a Spike Lee nowadays,
0: Spike Lee,
1: man.
0: Talk about the film, pal.
1: So this Friday, 7 until 11 at McCool's in Glasgow, we've got a movie screening that's going to be happening. So I've basically been making a movie the past year and a bit, and I was just doing bits of the editing for it last night, man, so everything's piecing together slowly but surely, man. Do you know what I mean? Well, obviously it's happening on Friday, but we had to put some last minute touches and stuff like that. And so the film's going to run from 7 until half 7. From half 7 until 8, we're going to have some guest speakers. So we've got Gary Fraser. He's a BAFTA award winning film director, scheme poet from Edinburgh. And we've also got Ali Robertson, and he runs GTF Films and runs some other film companies as well, and he's got experience in the game and acting, but I think he's just newly set up his company and stuff like that to be a film director. So we're going to be speaking with him, talking about what they thought of the movie, and talk about obviously a bit of their background, because the issues that we're touching on the film, it's kind of like men's mental health, suicide, addiction, toxic relationships, all the cheery stuff, you know what I mean? So obviously we're going to get a bit of their background and a bit of their opinion on that. Then after that, we've got some poets to kind of warm the audience up, bearing in mind that at their points we're going to have seats laid out, so everybody's going to sit down, going to be popcorn, all that kind of stuff, get a drink and just take in a film, take in the guest speakers, some Q&A. After that, we're going to have four of the best poets from Glasgow up to get us warmed up a wee bit. And then after that, we're going to move all the seats to the side. We're going to get Rebecca Radical up for an exclusive acoustic set. Then after that, we're going to get Amber Desi up. She's a female events manager, gig coordinator and artist in her own right from Newcastle. I've been up and down there a few times performing at her events, so I thought it was only right to get her back up here. She does a mix of singer-songwriter, pop, drum and bass kind of stuff as well, man. So she's a singer, so it's really like good. She's got some powerful voice on her, man, so I'm excited to show the people her and vibe with her. Then after that, I'm going to be doing an exclusive set where I'm going to be performing songs that I've only been performing really on my tour, so like nobody in Scotland's really heard these tunes. Most of the time I'm booked, it's a CCTV thing, so I'm going to do like a wee solo set and just give the people what I've been performing up and down the country kind of thing. And then obviously after I perform, it's only right we get CCTV up in the building to end it with some Life on Tick, some Scheme Hang, and all the tunes that people kind of know. So at that point we can all go mad, we can celebrate the film, we can sing some tunes together and end the night on a high.
0: Sounds great, John. Busy, busy night, pal.
1: Yes.
0: What's the arrangements for prices and tickets and that sort of stuff?
1: Yeah, so the tickets are a tenner on Eventbrite right now. If you want to come and get a ticket on the door, it's £15. But if you message me at JLee_CCTV on Instagram, if you're skint, you still want to come, just let me know, give me a shout, because I'd rather people that actually care and they want to see the film to be there, do you know what I mean? And
0: sure.
1: I want the people that actually want to see it to be there, and if obviously this is something that's your interest, man, just give me a message and hit me up, and yeah, man, come to the gig this Friday.
0: Excellent stuff, man. So that's this Friday, McCool's, JLee's film venture.
1: Yes.
0: Is it actors, or is it like a documentary, John?
1: So it's like it's different. So it's basically like all my music videos put together as one piece, but in between we've got narration. So I'm doing the narration in between, and it's basically, it's a week in somebody's life and how all these situations can lead to the end video and the outcome. So yeah, it's challenging different stereotypes as well. That's what the film's geared towards. Well, all my music videos being geared towards that as well, like challenging stereotypes. Do people think about people that are homeless? So obviously you look at a homeless person, you think, oh, it's their choice, drug addiction, all that kind of stuff. But within my experience, it was never like that. So just kind of challenging those stereotypes. And then the same way, like the All or Nothing video, it's kind of two boys from the same area doing same kind of stuff. But obviously, there's the stereotypes of the world is judging them, so that's kind of all about challenging stereotypes. Do people think I run Ned's in it? Because me and Jam look the same, but in the video, he's doing something very different from what I'm doing. I'm selling my albums and trying to do it the right way. He's selling other things, and he's getting it on further than what I'm getting on, and it's just kind of like a reiteration of what happens in the real world. Do you know what I mean?
0: Like we just said a minute ago, yeah.
1: Yeah, man, like you set up a business, like you get nobody wants to buy off you, but you set up a business in another area, then you get suddenly loads of people that like support that business. Yep. Do you know what I mean? So that's what that video was. And then, the Cold Steel one was literally just about toxic relationships, but domestic violence for the male's perspective as well, because there's certain things that she's doing to me that in the video that people would think is domestic violence. So it's like she's tracking me, following me about, pushing me about and stuff like that, and smashing glasses, pouring water on me. And the response to that back for that video, people were messaging me like, that was funny, man, she's pushing you about. And it's like, yeah, but if it was the other way about and I was in the video doing that to her, it definitely wouldn't be that way. So it was just kind of try to challenge the stereotypes that people think about that. And it kind of proved to me once people were messaging me laughing at the video, and it's like, it's actually a serious video, do you know what I mean, if you watch it. And the fact that she's put a tracker in my bag and she's tracking me about the full video, following me about Glasgow, that's it's no really good, do you know what I mean? So yeah,
0: good subjects to investigate.
1: Yeah,
0: definitely. You know what I mean, and bring to shine a light on, John. So respect to you for that. I'm looking forward to Friday. It's going to be a jam packed one, so the film's on pretty early, John.
1: Yeah, man, straight away. Like as soon as you get there, the film's going to be on.
0: So been warned.
1: Everybody be there for 7. If you want to see the film, if you don't want to see the film, just rock up whenever you want and just get involved in the tunes and stuff like that. We're also going to plan today like a cypher outside as well, because I've been doing cyphers all these other places. I've been like Southampton, I've done one there, and I've done one in Leicester and London and all these different places. So this is kind of like a homecoming gig for me as well. Obviously, the last gig on the tour was Lindisfarne Festival, and that was like 2 weeks ago now. So this is like the first gig back in Glasgow after the tour kind of thing. So hopefully the response is going to be good, and we're all going to get to enjoy the film together.
0: Sounds great. Looking forward to it. Jay Lee, catch him on Friday in McCool's. Yep. All or Nothing, the film preview premiere.
1: It's premiere, man.
0: You're
1: yes.
0: wearing a suit today, pal?
1: Maybe got the tin float on, man. I usually only preserve it for courts, you know what I mean? But I might just have to make an exception, do you know what I mean?
0: See if you can beat I McKay.
1: Yeah, the full white suit,
0: the
1: bro.
0: The full white suit,
1: bro,
0: with
1: I
0: the
1: remember
0: cane.
1: That, bro.
0: With a piper.
1: And the cane. And he
0: with
1: had
0: a cane.
1: I remember
0: and
1: that,
0: with
1: bro.
0: A piper.
1: I remember
0: you know
1: that, bro.
0: Piping him in to his film premiere.
1: I remember that.
0: That's a great look.
1: He was on a different kind of pipe that day, you know what I mean? We're not talking about
0: the bagpipes. Jay Lee, thanks for coming in, bro.
1: Yes, bro. Cheers, man. Appreciate it.

saw nothing. Jay Lee, All or Nothing. Saw nothing. Get along to that film launch on Friday in McCool's. Okay, a couple more songs for me, and it's time to announce a theme for you to do your DJ bit to this morning, and we'll check the weather courtesy of Sean Batty's weather. Pigeon, pigeon, pigeon.

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0: Keenan, if we're all sitting comfortable this morning, then I think it will begin. It's Monday, the 9th. Sorry, Monday, 11.09, Monday the 21st of the 9th, September 2026. Can I get a yes on that?
1: Yes!
0: Thank you very much. Now, before we go any further, let's check the weather for today. Courtesy of Sean Batty's weather. Pigeon. This morning will begin cloudy with some rain. This rain will clear in the east of the city during the early afternoon, then become a bit lighter and patchier towards the evening. Looking ahead for a maximum temperature today of around about 18 degrees. Pretty warm for this time of year, to be honest. Tonight the rain will get into the west of the city at first, otherwise leaving dry and clear spells across much of the area in this evening. A cloud will spread east from the later on in wee small hours with some rain. Minimum temperatures during the night of 11 degrees. And let's look ahead to Tuesday. Tuesday we'll see, will be cloudy with rain. It busts some heavy, the rain clear in the north, blah blah blah. Rainy and heavy tomorrow, and then no rain. The word, the usual, or the two words, the usual, comes to my head, weather-wise. Except a bit warmer than normal. Probably due to global warming, but that's no for people in mind like me to talk about. I didn't really understand it too much. Do I get in trouble for saying the wrong thing? Good morning, folks. How you doing out there today? I was all doing great out there this morning. I definitely appreciate your company. Hope you had a lovely weekend. My weekend was pretty good. I was pretty busy. I had a good day doing the sound and sound engineering and recording at the Menopause Warriors event, which is really, really well attended in the Govan Old Parish Church on Saturday afternoon. So huge congratulations to the Menopause Warriors. Far too many of them, but in particular Jackie and Carly, for organising it and making it happen. Well done. So that's pretty much my Saturday, was that, the Menopause event, learning about things. There are probably more men need to learn about. Sunday I was in the studio doing some rapping. Yep, I was on the mic myself rapping. Don't do much rapping these days. I tend to leave it to my friends, and I just choreograph bits and bobs and things like that. But no, I was back in the booth yesterday, and it felt alright. So it's something that we'll talk about later. But yeah, that was my Sunday. Doing a bit of rapping, bit of music, bit of shopping. Stayed away for the football. Glad I did, because Celtic got bet, and I'm kind of half a Celtic supporter. I mean, I'm a Celtic supporter, but I'm not that bothered. Glad I stayed away from it, to be honest. I'm glad it wasn't at my neck of the woods, which is this neck of the woods here in Govan. How was your weekend, folks? Let me know. Get in touch with us on WhatsApp, 07386 102775. That's 07386 012775. Get us on our WhatsApp via that number, 07386 012775. 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Moon in the seas. I'll give you a wee bit of paper, you can put your request on that, shout the holder and jab it at the front of the building. Lucy, right? So, a couple of things I want to talk about before we move on with the theme. Pretty good theme, I think, today. I think it's a good theme today. I like it. So, cut to the chase in a wee bit. Just want to say a well done and a huge congratulations to the Sunday Government volunteers who were celebrated in the Pearce Institute on Tuesday last week at the volunteer celebration. It was an excellent day. We all had some lovely soup. We had the buffet. We had a live performance from the Grand Scheme featuring the legendary Rave World on percussion. We learnt the words to the Sunday Gum rap. Woo! Which was fire. We played Kirby, which was pretty fun. We got to know people who maybe somebody has never met before. I think I know everyone. I do know everyone. But a lot of the volunteers don't know each other, so it was great for them to meet each other, and especially outside the office, so to speak. So yeah, just want to say well done to the Sunny G team. Thumbs up. Woo! Lovely day all round. A couple of events are happening right now that you can get involved in if you are female and you want to try, learn, even think about trying, or come to see what it's all about. We have female-led workshops and for women and non-binaries, transgender people, basically no for men, you know what I mean, taking place in Sunday Govan. We want to see male women doing male rap and male hip-hop and male music things these days. And we know women want to do it too, but we know, just don't know where to start. They're scared to ask guys, or they're scared to, even guys are scared to ask guys in hip-hop. It's all secret sauce stuff in hip-hop. Secret ingredients that no one wants to tell you. There's a lot of gatekeeping in that, like me, John, was saying earlier on. Even hip hop in itself has secrets, you know what I mean, gatekeeping techniques. But we can break that down. And if you're a female who wants to learn a bit more about maybe hip hop music, maybe you want to try some your hand at writing some raps. Yes, we'll do it to Sunny G every Saturday. And it was nice to see a nice little group growing. But still room for you to be involved. Get in touch to book your place, steg@sunnyg.org. Also, if you are under 25, we have hip hop workshops taking place on Tuesdays in Sunday Urban between 5 and 7pm. And I had a nice wee group, six people were in, and it was great to see the supportive nature, even though it was a pretty different group. So yeah, excited for tomorrow's workshop, and you should be excited too if you're under 25, get yourself along to that, or you know someone who wants to learn these skills, get them along to any of these workshops. And we have more radio skills workshops coming in October, so look out on the Sunny G socials for that. Drama workshop's running great, I think it's a full house at the moment. I'm sure we'll announce more drama dates in October, November as well. So what's happening here in Sunny G land? Thank you for your support as always. Before I announce the theme, I'm going to say I stop for annual leave next week. Can I get a yas for that, please? Can I get a yas?
1: Yas!
0: Don't mind admitting I'm sort of limping over the finish line here. Don't mind admitting that. It's been a long, long year since my last break. I haven't stopped. I genuinely haven't stopped. I took my eye off Sunny Govan probably for more than 12 hours.

0: 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Chapel door with a little bit of paper. And that's the theme today, the theme of clothes. And I can certainly do it with getting my hands on a massive sack of Synergy Luck today. So taking that box of the theme of clothes is a wee bit of this.
1: 1, 2, 1, 2, 3,

This morning of clothes. Do the thing. Some legendary material, courtesy of James Brown. That's Hot Pants Part 1 and Part 2. You doing it? Your DJ bit, your song choice relates to clothing this morning. The new will be the proud owner of a massive sack of Synergy. 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So get us on WhatsApp, get us on our Mixcloud, get us on X, Facebook, get us through our email, get us through Champ the Door. You know how to get in touch with us. Just make it happen this morning and get yourself a well-deserved sack of Synergy. Lock.

Good morning, Laura. Laura says, do you have Where's Me Jumper? By the Sultans of Ping, or the Sweater Song by Weasel? Although it's still a bit warm for September, a wee bit, but it's getting colder though. Got my hoodie on today. We'll all be needing no jumper soon. I've got my hoodie on right now. Get them looked out from the back of the cupboards. Yep, mine is settling out at the moment. Big shout out to Laura G for this. This is the Sultans of Ping FC, some great local music, and Where's My Jumper? Ticking the box of the theme.

That's a good one. Very good one. I shoot a lot of G for that. It's a funny one. Next up to do their DJ bit, it's DJ Barry Weir. It's battling through them this morning. Good morning, Barry. Barry says, thank for the theme today. Can you fire on a wee bit of Prince with Raspberry Beret? Shout to you for this, Barry. Massive sack of synergy, a lot to you.

It's not a great tune. Big shout to DJ Barry Weir for that this morning. Let's see who's up next. I'm not very good this morning with tech. I'm all right with it. I'm all right with it. I'm not bad with it. Next up is DJ Jackie. Usually Monday morning tiredness for me, that's what it is. Late nights and up earliness and whatever. Jackie says, Monster, thank you for the great sound on Saturday. It was a great event, Jackie. Proud to be part of it. And sounded good. And the speaker was amazing. Content was very good. So well done to the whole Menopause Warriors team for an amazing event on Saturday. Jackie says, for the theme though, Can I Get Fashion by David Bowie? Shout to you, Jackie. Here's a massive sack of Synergy luck to you this morning.

David Bowie, fashion techno box, the themes, one of songs that relate to clothes. That one gets Jackie a massive sack of Synergy Lock and a massive well done for Saturday too. Next up to do the DJ bit from Inverness Shire. Don't know if I'm saying it like that. It's DJ Goldie.

0: Scotty says, good morning, Steg. Hope you are good and enjoy the 25th anniversary celebrations. Wasn't it actually their 25th anniversary? That's not until next year. It just so happens that we're wearing t-shirts early. Because, hey, why not? We're entering our 25th year. We get a yes for that.
1: Yeah.
0: But technically it happens on the 20th of April next year.
1: Yes.
0: So there you go. Okay. Anyway, Gordy says, where's Gordy's cheer? Good morning, Steg. Hope you're doing good. Great to hear Jay Lee earlier. You can't fault his graph to the scene now, you can he? For the theme today, can you slide in Madness, Bye Bye, and Baggy Trousers? All your best for the week ahead. And to you too, Gordy. Enjoy a massive sack of synergy. Look for this.

I used to love this song as a wee guy. Seemed like it used to go mad with too much sweeties in you. Just jump about and people before that was alright. You're part of the Nutty Boys. Woo! So I'm going woo too much these days, I need to stop that. Shout out to Gordy for that this morning. Great choice, Gordy. Next up to do their DJ bit this morning is DJ DB Extreme, my main man, DJ Davey.

It was lovely to see Davey at the volunteer celebration on Tuesday. Davey says for the theme of the day of clothes, how about the biting sarcasm of Tucks On by Marillion? Cheers, Deg, for DJ DB Extreme. Shout out to you for this, DJ DB Extreme. Massive sack of synergy luck to you this morning.

match was rained of Saturday, but the panel came in right. And on Sunday your mates were toasting you with champagne down the pub. And on Monday you went to London to pick the check up with your mum. You had a tux on.

Big shout to DJ DB Extreme for that this morning. Tenant Boxes, Beam of Clothes, that's Marillion with Toxon from, I'm not sure what year that is, I was taking a yes sir. And I won't do that for fear of embarrassment, but shout to you, DJ DB Extreme. And next up is DJ Kushti Makush. And DJ Shadab. Kushti says, alright, stay you wiggy, geez a wee bit of Neil Diamond Day Forever in Blue Jeans or Dread Zone Day Iron Shot for the Bold Shadab. Big shout to you both for this morning.

So big shout to Kirsty McCoose, big shout to Dab for that one this morning. That's us almost finished the show this morning. Thanks for listening. Thanks to everyone who done the DJ bit this morning. Massive sacks of Synergy Lock all round today. I won't be back next week, but I'll be back on 2 weeks after that, Monday the 11th of October. I look forward to your company then. Have a great week, have a great evening and a great day, and I'll see you all soon. Peace.

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4: NA is a non-profit fellowship or society of men and women for whom drugs had become a major problem. We are recovering addicts who meet regularly to help each other stay clean. This is a programme of complete abstinence from all drugs. There is only one requirement for membership, the desire to stop using. We suggest that you keep an open mind and give yourself a break. Our programme is a set of principles written so simply that we can follow them in our daily lives. The most important thing about them is that they work. There are no strings attached to any. We are not affiliated with any other organisations. We have no initiation fees or dues, no pledges to sign, no promises to make to anyone. We are not connected with any political, religious or law enforcement groups and are under no surveillance at any time. Anyone may join us regardless of age, race, sexual identity, creed, religion or lack of religion. We are not interested in what or how much you used or who your connections were, what you have done in the past, how much or how little you have, but only in what you want to do about your problem and how we could help. If you or someone you know is struggling with a drug problem, call 0800 140 4645 or contact the website at www.glasgowna.com. You are no longer alone.
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6: Hi.
5: Thanks for coming in. So,
6: thank you for having me, Donna.
5: Not at all, not at all. 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
6: Yep.
5: Yep. So do you want to introduce yourself and tell the people a wee bit about you?
6: I'm Sandra. I'm from Easterhouse there. And I've been in addiction for 26 years. I just kept relapsing constantly. I was actually a wee quiet girl, brought up in a wee place called Common Head in Easterhouse. And I was wrapped up in cotton wool with my dad. I was not allowed out of that wee area. So I think as soon as I got out of it, I thought, I'm going to adventure here. And I kind of started just the drinking and things like that. And I started going with my partner that I was with for 36 years. And he'd always kind of sold like your acid and eckies, what was about back then in the 90s. And before heroin kind of came about, and he had a habit with heroin and was selling it. So I was selling it before I started taking anything. And I think to me it was curiosity. Everybody was taking it on and about me. And I wanted to know, what's the big deal with this? What is everybody taking this for? It must be brilliant kind of a thing. And I started taking it. Before I knew it, I had a habit. And that was me. That was me for a full 26 years, relapsing. Had two kids. And I ended up, my kids, I sent them to my mum's because I couldn't take care of them. I was too interested in myself and the drugs, getting the drugs. So my mum had my two girls, and I ended up through your hostel system in Inglefield Street, Dick Stewart, Talbot. Managed to get a house in year 2000 came, and it was a millennium, and I always remember, you need to do something here, you need to do something and get a grip of this. And I managed to get a house, and I went on methadone, which was the best thing for me at that time. It kind of stabled me out, helped me like be able to manage your kids, get them to school, get them claved, messages. And for a long time, I'd say I thought I was doing all right. It's not till I look back now, I go, no, you were doing crap. You're really doing crap. Because I thought that was the norm and everything was fine. As long as they were at school, they had other needs. But they didn't have other needs because they were coming home and seeing their mum and their dad mad about it, like basically licking the carpets. So they done a lot of my thinking for me because I didn't think, I just went straight for drugs. And it just kept going like that for a number of years. I used to go on holiday with them every year. My wee granny used to take us every year. She took us to Blackpool, and I'd stop using, and I'd be like, right, that's it. I'm not going backwards now. I'm not going to use. That's me. But before you know it, you're back for Blackpool, and I'm using again because it was just always in. It was always in the house. My partner was there, and he used. I used. Two people together using just isn't a good combination. It's not the one person's fault, it's your two faults, but it just doesn't work. Really doesn't work. And I kept doing that for a number of years. My wee grandson was born and I thought, right, this is it now. Time to stop using now. And no, I still couldn't date then either for him. The methadone, I just thought, this is just getting away and beyond. So I came off my methadone very, very slowly. I actually went way down to, I used to go to a chemist and pick 2 mil of methadone up. And I made the doctor say to me, what's that doing for you, kind of thing? And this was just before I was going to Blackpool again. So I'm like, right, that's it. We're not getting ahead. And that's what I done. I went to Blackpool. I was fine. I was fine for it. But come back and the drugs were there, so that was that. The drugs were getting picked up again, so I just replaced the methadone with the heroin, and just kept continuing, just really kept continuing. I'd maybe have a wee month, 2 months clean, and that would be it. Back to using again. Nothing kind of gripped me to get it. I felt as though I was always looking for something. What I was looking for, I just didn't know. But I just kept relapsing constantly. And then 2022, I went to Blackpool on the 30th of August. That was the last time I ever used. And I come back and I had it in my head. And the only thing I done different was prayed every night. When I was young, I was at Girls Brigade and that, so I was kind of in. I used to pray when I was young. So I started praying, and I've prayed every night since then, and I've never relapsed. I've no relapsed at all for 2022. And I'm my oldest daughter. She helped me through it an awful lot. She really helped me through it tremendously. As I say, my daughter's done my thinking for me, so they knew everything, didn't hide nothing for them. So she kind of done my thinking for me and I follow it. And my partner was still in the house at this time, so I was waking up with heroin getting smoked next to me and still no taking it, because I had this big want not to take this. And every night I just kept praying, going, give me the strength. And I never ever took it. She used to get me out. She came on out with me and the rain, and I'd done that every day. Just kind of battered myself into helping my kids, because I hadn't done nothing for them for their whole life, basically, if you ask me. I just put it into helping them. And so I've got 4 kids. And I just kind of put my life into helping them constantly. And also, my partner, who's now my ex now, trying to get him to want to get straight, the same as myself. And no matter how much he was not doing, I still kept trying and trying and trying. And I got to, let me think now, about 2024. And he did his own house and moved along to his own house because it was just too chaotic. I don't even know how I managed to stay clean sometimes when I think back about it, when he was in the house and all that was still about. Don't know how I really managed it when I think about it. As I say, there's definitely higher power up there helping me. I know that fact. I've definitely got a higher power. So he don't allow me. And then I mind going, I was in a very, very downhill spiral. I was depressed. Anxiety was terrible, which I'd never ever experienced really before. I was always helping something or trying to like help somebody, and it was just me. And I'm like, but what do I do here? But this, who's Sandra?
5: Mm-hmm.
6: So I contacted a worker I had for, it was about 10 years before it. I contacted her, and she put me in touch with you. And I started doing a wee courses in with you. And they were amazing. They opened my eyes. They really opened my eyes tremendously. It made me look outside the box. Started helping me get comfortable with the uncomfortable. I'd actually put myself in positions where I knew I wasn't going to be comfortable, just so as I know what it felt like, because that was helping me. That was helping me. You've got to get comfortable with uncomfortable to move on, I think. So I've done the wee courses with a few.
5: So just for people that don't know, do you want to say a wee bit about what With You is?
6: With You is it's an organisation that they do outreach work and just help people, like, try and retrain their brains, see things instead of an addict's point of view. Because when we're addicts, it's all poor me. And that's just the way we think, innit? You don't think any further than that. With You, got lots of wee courses going on, and they help you look at it a different way. Step back and look at yourself, and you just see things differently. They're a great organisation. It's who helped me get on, and then they introduced me to Renew, who's a women's group, every Friday. It's Nergit runs that, and I went there every Friday. I mind doing a course, and the course was on in the Friday, and it used to run to 12:30, but I'd still run round to Renew to catch the last hour. We're in the half of Renew. I loved it. It set me up for my week. Going to Renew set me up for my week. I went as a participant. Loved it. And then Halloween came, and I started volunteering for NERC. And to be honest, at first I was like, I don't think this is for me, like working for nothing. And, you know, but I'll be, I'm new this to the day, it's absolutely fluent. I feel as though I just started volunteering yesterday. I absolutely love it. The people are brilliant as well. My peers, we're all at this big one family. We really are all a big, big family. And help one another. And it makes it easier. You've always got somebody to talk to. And you need that in recovery, you need that. And NERC is a big place in my heart anyway. It definitely is a big place in my heart. And I'm going to lose my thought here.
5: That's
6: but
5: right.
6: Anyway, it's taught me my boundaries, how to keep the boundaries up, especially as I've just mentioned to you, Donna, with my ex. So to this day, he's still kind of chaotic, and I still help him. But I know the boundaries now. I know, like, no, when to say no, when to say aye, what to help and what not to help. And I keep my boundaries in place. Confidence as well. My confidence builds every day. Every day, I'd say. There's always more you can work on. But my confidence builds every day. It's given me a structure in my life. Mm-hmm. I got up looking forward to the day, looking forward to what the day's going to bring for me. self-gratification, that's just amazing. It's amazing, the self-gratification that I get anyway, for helping other people. I love the self-gratification and the gratitude that I feel after my peers in NERC.
5: Amazing.
6: It's amazing. It's amazing. Friendships. The gratitude, it can be overwhelming, to be honest. Gets you emotional at times and that. But it's good to get emotional. Mm-hmm. It's good to create. Do you know what I mean? It's good to...
5: Allegedly, that's what I'm told. Don't like it myself. I don't like it. We're going to play one of your songs. Do you want to pick one of your songs and tell us why you picked it?
6: Well, I'd say the first one I would say would be Rehab.
5: Rehab.
6: Because I was always sad about going to rehab. And I never, ever even tried it. I really never even tried it. Luckily enough, I didn't need to. I managed to get myself here through the power, whoever is my higher power, because mm-hmm. it's definitely something.
5: Amazing. This is Amy Winehouse and Rehab.

0: All this chat in the studio. That was Amy Winehouse in rehab, and today I'm joined by Sandra. And Sandra was just introducing us to our story and chatting about how she got involved with North East Recovery Communities and volunteering at Renew. So is it the Renew Cafe that you always volunteer at?
1: It was the Renew Cafe I started volunteering at, but I do park as well on a Wednesday at Burger Street. And we've got one up in Springburn as well, Spark.
0: Yep.
1: And we also have got Jark at Gafanlock. Mm-hmm. And then there's Nerd on a Saturday, and that's in the Wiffy office.
0: And the wee Arty Farty group on a Monday as well, because I usually give them a wee shout out when I was on. I kind of try and give the information for all the recovery communities. And I think North East's the only one that's got something every day going, so it's like they do amazing work out at least. They've got a different drop-in or open every day sort of thing. And Anne-Marie does the meditation online as well, doesn't she?
1: She does that Tuesday and a Thursday night, 7 o'clock. Online meditation.
0: Yeah. So when you got involved with Renew, what was it like being in about a load of women again? Because I'll tell you, when I first got into recovery, I wasn't keen on women. I still have my moments. But but no, I've got amazing women in my life now who I couldn't like survive without. But like, it was dead uncomfortable when I first got into recovery. I don't know why. I think it was... There was various reasons, stuff that had happened in my past and no trust in women and stuff like that. What was it like coming out of the life that you came from and being in about all these women?
1: Overwhelming is the first thing that comes to my head because, as you just said yourself there, Donna, you're no run woman. You're no run normality either. Mm-hmm. And you've got these people that care for you and you're like, how do they care for me? Why are they even caring? And because you don't even care for yourself. So why are they caring for me?
0: And you're used to somebody being nice, they want something off you.
1: Aye, and they don't want nothing. No. They just want you to do good. Aye, very overwhelming. Anxiety as well, obviously. No, you always get anxiety, I think, behind new things, anything new. But I'd say it was more the men. I was kind of a... hang me back for it, to be honest. That was made easier than the woman.
0: That's good.
1: I don't know why that being. I just was more like, I'll do Renew, and that's the only cafe I'll do. But the longer I was volunteering, I got involved with more different people, and I just get more comfortable with it because they're all just so easy to get on with. As I say, we're all just a big, big, happy family. Help one another, and the training I've had from ERC is amazing. I've done the induction training when I first became a volunteer, food and hygiene, nutrition training, also done acu detox with your qigong meditation, so I've got that as well. I'm trained in naloxone, giving naloxone out to people, mental health first aid. Done a course on focus and substance use. I also done one with bloodborne viruses. The training you get, I mean, it's opened my eyes to a lot of things, and I'm starting to get this folder now, and it's getting bigger and bigger and bigger. I went into it last night to see exactly what training, what courses I had done, and it's that much. I had to go and see Jenna the day and say, can you look at the computer and tell me exactly what courses I've done? Because there's just, the folder's that big now, with everything I've done in it.
0: That's amazing.
1: The training, the NERC offer is brilliant. And I always, when I first started volunteering, I was saying to myself, I'm just going to grab anything that comes to me. And that's what I've done. Anything that I've been asked if I might do training, I'm like, yep, I'll do it. I'll do this, I'll do that. And just threw myself right in there. And as I say, my folder's now very, very thick folder.
0: Amazing.
1: And I intend making it even thicker, Donna.
0: Good, that's brilliant.

0: Did you think, so sorry, you don't need to answer, but what age are you, Sandra?
1: I'm 52.
0: Amazing. So did you think, like, we come through a life where we kind of harden ourselves and we think, like, we beat ourselves up enough in addiction and, yeah. And like, you spoke about kids, like, my son went to stay with my mum and dad and stuff like that as well, and it's like, we bring all that into it and sometimes we don't feel like we're worth that. Has that been a journey for you, like, coming to realise that Sandra deserves to be, like, doing all this and happy and filling her own spirit up?
1: Yeah, definitely. Yeah. Because as I said to you, I was like, who is Sandra? I didn't know who I was. Didn't think I was entitled to be anything because I've not done anything. I've had my kids and just stayed in a drug world all my life, basically, when they were growing up, so I just didn't feel I was entitled to happiness, basically. I wasn't entitled to that. Now I'm definitely grabbing it.
0: Amazing. So if you started volunteering at Halloween last year,
1: yep.
0: You've not been involved in putting on a Renew Women's Recovery Walk yet then?
1: No, I haven't, no.
0: No. These get bigger every year since I've been seeing them and going to them and Freed Up's been playing at them. Do you want to let the listeners in? So it's happening tomorrow.
1: Yep, it's happening tomorrow. The doors open at 12 and that's to 5. And come, you'll get your free recovery T-shirt. We've got massages, nails, a photo booth.
0: An amazing munch.
1: Your free food. Can't forget your free food. And the buffet they put on is amazing. It really is. It's amazing. They go over and beyond. Mm. We've got bouncy castles for the kids, face painting, your big candy cart with your sweeties on it, and also the big recovery cake. Big recovery cake. And then they've got the walk. We'll go and do a wee walk around Glasgow Green.
0: Yep. And that's always loud. Loud.
1: Yeah, I'm sure we've got pipers as well, if I remember.
0: Yeah. So, were you at last year's?
1: I was at last year's.
0: So, you didn't know what the day's like.
1: Yeah.
0: But this year, you're volunteering at it.
1: Aye, volunteering now this year.
0: Amazing.
1: A wee bit different.
0: Amazing.
1: Well, looking forward to it. It's going to be a busy day. The hall looks absolutely amazing as well.
0: And that's where you were before you came here, wasn't it?
1: We were just fixing that, before we came here. It looks lovely.
0: Yeah. So, has Sean done the balloons and that again this year?
1: Aye, balloons are amazing. So, see, that's all set up for photos to be took. The drop for your photo, booth and that, and all the wee things to hold, the wee glasses and...
0: So, just for people that don't know, so if there's, like, women sitting at home that would like to come out and support recovery or that think they might like a wee taste of recovery, tomorrow could be a good day to come along to the Carlton Heritage Centre and experience that, eh?
1: Yep, it definitely would be. It's 423 London Road, the Carlton Heritage Centre is, if anybody wants to know exactly where it is. Got the postcode as well.
0: Go for it.
1: It's G401AG.
0: Cool. We'll all be there, won't we? You will be, Nicky, aren't you?
2: Yes.
0: Like, shout louder so people can hear you.
2: Hi, it's Nicky.
0: Nicky's sitting in the corner learning the ropes because she's been doing the radio skills with Sonny Govan, and when she's ready, it'll be Nicky on the air. Look at us. People can't see you nodding, Nicky. You need to speak.
2: Yes, I'll be on the radio.
0: See, you said it, now you need to do it. So, yeah. Tomorrow at the Carlton Heritage Centre, NERC's Recovery Walk, you'll come down, get some connection. If you'd like to find out more about recovery for yourself, for a family member, if you want to just come down and support, make recovery visible, make it loud round about the Carlton and down through Glasgow Green, you can come and join us tomorrow. Let's pick another song.
1: Step by step.
0: Okay, okay. Why'd you pick this one?
1: Because recovery is step by step, day by day, minute by minute. That's just recovery.
0: And here it is, Whitney Houston, Step by Step.

0: It's Caroline from Menopause Warriors Scotland. We have really exciting news. We have Dr. Louise Newson, who has been actively involved with the UK Parliament, primarily as a vocal campaigner on our behalf on how we are treated in the hormones.
1: It's amazing, isn't it, Caroline? So we're holding this amazing speakers event on Saturday, the 19th of September, between 2 and 4 in Govan Lint House Parish Church in the centre of Govan. What you can expect on the day is to learn the impact on our health, our bodies, and what your options are when your hormones are in decline. This is an amazing event, isn't it, Caroline?
0: It's a fantastic opportunity for us to learn about how important our hormones are to work. So if you get the opportunity, this is free, but you have to go into the ballot. Please get onto it, because honestly, you will find it amazing, won't you, Jackie?
1: Yep. So how do you apply? The ballot will be open. It is open just now. And you can access through Menopause Warrior Scotland Facebook. You can access on our website. You can email us on menowarrior1@outlook.com. And you can come into Stranraer Radio. They've got flyers and it's got a QR code on it, and they'll be able to help you apply for the ballot. We would say to apply ASAP because the response has been incredible, and we're going to be going on to a waiting list pretty soon, so this is why we are doing the advert, so that you get the chance to come and see it.
0: Please do.
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3: That was Whitney Houston, Step by Step, and I'm chatting to Sandra. So what's next for Sandra? What's Sandra's hopes and dreams?
4: I'm just really living life the new Donna, to be honest. I wouldn't say I've got any definite thing in the bag, if you know what I mean. I'm just taking whatever's handed to me if I want to do it and running with it.
3: Amazing.
4: And seeing what tomorrow brings.
3: Radio skills. We're just talking about how great you are here, talking away on the radio. It's like a wee bit of radio skills.
4: Who knows, eh?
3: Who knows? Start a wee NERC podcast. See? Yeah, there's Nicky nodding, she can help it. No, but that's it, isn't it? It's like you come out of like using for years and years and years and not really knowing yourself and getting a chance to like try different things and finding out what you like and building that confidence and trying new things, like all the courses you've said you've done and stuff. It's like that builds you up bit by bit sort of thing, isn't it?
4: Yeah.
3: Makes you open to new things.
4: Yep. Yeah. And I think me anyway, personally, as an addict, I don't like to think too far ahead. I like to keep it in the day. Because if I think too far ahead, that might not happen, and then I start beating myself up because I've not managed to achieve that or whatever. So I think keep it in the day. And you'll get there. If I can get there, anybody can get there.
3: Yeah.
4: So my advice is definitely I keep it in the day anyway.
3: So you're volunteering during the days, you've got your family. Is there anything else that you do for your recovery or just for you? Or what do you enjoy?
4: I don't really do anything else apart from it, my family, to be honest. I have started going to a fellowship meeting, but I'm no
3: soul
4: battling it. No. I like listening to people's shares. I like connecting with people. And there's usually something in every share that I'll connect with one wee bit through it. And it's along the road for me, so I like going to it. That's the only other thing I really do apart from NERC. and like just help my family, watching my grandkids.
3: Amazing.
4: Have you got dancing about the house? Mm-hmm.
3: Music is always good fun. We like a dance, it freed up as well, yes. Don't we? We'll give ourselves a wee shout out there, Nicky, since it's your show.
1: Yes.
3: So yeah, we'll be back on the 30th of August. I'm not gonna tell you the lineup just yet, but we love a dance and all that as well. It's like just being able to have fun without drink or drugs. It's just when it's new and all that, it's great fun, isn't it? It's like,
4: yep.
3: We'll have you all done it dancing, done it renew the Mora as well, or maybe a bit of karaoke.
1: I'm up for karaoke.
4: Oh, I definitely love a good karaoke.
3: What's your song?
4: Step by Step, of course.
3: Of course. We need to get a playlist ready for the Mora now. And that's it. We just all get in there and have fun. Women together. Like, after playing that wee advert that turned to menopause talk in here. it's all women together and just supporting each other, isn't it, in the journey. And it's like, there's hundreds of strong women came through the East already, isn't there? There's SG who works there, and Margaret and Sharon. Shout out to everybody. We've had everybody apart from SG actually on the show. We've had Sharon, we've had Alison. Margaret. Need to get SG on, Alison.
1: As well.
3: And they flung you into the day, Sandra, and I'm really glad they did, because it's been lovely chatting to you and
4: thank you,
3: hearing about your journey. How's your kids now that you're in recovery and stuff? What's your relationship like with your kids and rebuilding that?
4: I've always had a good relationship with my kids, to be honest, but they love it. They love that I'm in recovery. And they're very supportive towards it. If I'm maybe going to a meeting or something, and they're needing something, they'll be like, no, go to your meeting. Very, very supportive of me, my recovery.
3: That's amazing.
4: I think they're obviously liking it, that I'm not just sitting about like helping them. They want to see me doing different and doing something for myself, and they support it. They really do support it. Yeah. They're amazing. My kids are really amazing.
3: That's great. Do they ever come down to renew?
4: They were at Queen's Park. We were at Queen's Park the other amazing. Week. They came down to there. My daughter and my granddaughter's coming to the walk tomorrow.
3: Nice.
4: My friend's actually coming as well to the walk tomorrow.
3: Right.
4: So
3: That's amazing. That's amazing. So we're going to introduce, because I want to play the song that I've stuck in it, so we're just going to go straight into your next song. Tell us why you picked this one.
4: I picked it because at NERC, we are all superstars. What else can I say?
3: That's it. So this is Love, Inc., You're a Superstar.

0: I'm Steve Plummer from 12 Guitars. We're based at Harmony Row in Govan, and we've been based in Govan since we started the organisation 5 years ago. What we do at 12 Guitars is basically make guitar playing and tuition for guitar playing accessible to anybody in the community across the whole of Glasgow and the west of Scotland, but specifically around the Govan area. We have a number of services that we operate. 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And all of the information on that and all of the other services we provide can be found at 12guitars.org. That's 12, 1, 2, guitars, all strung together, .org. Or you can email me at steve@12guitars.org. We love to make music with everybody in the community, so please get along to Waterfront Nights, check out the shop, or just drop us an inquiry if you'd like to support what we do, whether it's giving lessons to people in the community or just helping out refurbing guitars, restringing them and getting them ready for the retail. Thank you.
1: That was Love Inc. and You're a Superstar, just like all the women down at Renew. And everybody that's like doing stuff for the recovery communities across Glasgow, do you have a wee list there, or do you know off the top of your head all of NERC's drop-ins? Between the two of you, do you know them all?
2: Yep.
1: Right, let's go. There starting is, on a Monday.
2: You've got Arty Farty on a Monday with you. That's at Broad Street. I'm sure it's 24 Broad Street. And then you've got Spark.
1: What time is it? Sorry.
2: Oh, at 1 o'clock. And then you've got Spark on a Tuesday. That's up in Springburn. Do you know the actual address for that, Mandy?
1: That's all right. We'll come back to that. I can find them just directly, I'm sure, on a Glasgow Recovery Communities. Here we go. Right, I've got the week's planner here. So, the Arty Farty group is indeed at 1 o'clock at 28 Broad Street. Tuesday is Spark at Springburn Parish Church, and that's on from 11 till 3:30. What happens up at Spark, ladies?
2: Spark, you give some shares, your table tennis, bingo, and just a wee gab.
1: Nice.
2: Something to eat.
1: Do you do a wee bit of Aki Detox up there as well?
2: They do. If somebody's wanting Aki Detox, you can get Aki Detox, depending on how many people are wanting it.
1: Nice.
2: And then you've got Park on the Wednesday, which is in 12 Burger Street in the church.
1: Yep.
2: The Nazarene
1: Church,
2: and that church, and same there. You've got your two meetings, a big meeting and then the ADP meeting there. You can get Aki Detox as well in Park, and then also your good grub as well for NERC. That's always there.
3: The food is really good.
1: What was that, Nicky? What was that?
3: The food is really good at NERC.
1: And Thursday?
4: And you get two meetings inside the park one and a Wednesday.
1: Right.
2: You've got the big meeting and you've got the ORT.
1: And the table tennis.
4: Yeah.
1: Don't forget the table tennis.
2: And then at JARP, which is in Gafanlock. That's in a church in Gafanlock.
1: Garthamlock and Craig End Parish Church on Porchester Street.
4: You get your cold water.
2: You've got the cold water. Your cold water therapy.
1: Have they got the tanks up there now? Yeah.
2: They've got the tanks. Nice. Regularly cleaned and that. They're absolutely amazing. If you want to try the cold water, it's a good place to go. And your meetings up there. They have a wee game of bingo as well up there. And your Aki Detox again.
1: Nice. That's on from 10 till 3. On a Thursday.
4: Advice comes out of these places as well, so
1: yep.
4: If you need help.
1: You can get
4: advice.
1: So at Friday, what we've been talking about tonight is
2: Renew on a Friday.
4: Yes.
2: That is, as I've already said, that's 423 London Road in the Calton Heritage Centre. That starts at 11. Tomorrow we start at 12, but it usually starts 11 to 2. And and renew they have a circle time. The woman just see how they're, where they're at, basically. Aye, we check in, that's it, Mandy. And then have a wee bite to eat, a wee game of bingo, a tombola, got the tombola there as well. And then we've got Nerd on the Saturday, which is in with you at Broad Street again.
5: Yep.
2: And it's a wee breakfast with day at Nerd. They have a wee breakfast at Nerd. I don't think they've bingo or that at Nerd. It's just like a wee quiet.
1: It's quite quiet.
2: Must just have known enough to do bingo the past couple of weeks.
1: That's what it is. That's so on from 10 till 2. So, like you say, a wee breakfast in there and that on a Saturday.
2: Do a check-in with everybody, see how they're feeling. Anybody wants to talk about anything, they're more than welcome to feel free in a safe space to do so. And have a wee meeting.
1: Amazing. So that's, and a meditation with Anne-Marie, like you said, every Tuesday and Thursday at 7. And I'll post this wee flyer from NERC up on the Make and Recovery Visible page if anybody wants to get them, reach out. They've got the outreach workers and stuff like that as well, haven't they? So if people get in touch, people can come out and see them in the community and stuff like that and get them in connected.
2: Yeah, there's outreach workers at NERC.
1: Yeah.
2: They're very, very helpful. Yep. Give a shout out to them all, which is Alison, Sharon, SJ and Steph.
1: Shout out SJ and Steph, holding it down in the East. So what would you say if there's anybody sitting listening at home that's maybe in active addiction or think that they're sort of like isolated and alone, maybe think because they've got kids they can't reach out to anybody? Was that ever like an issue for you? Did you ever think because you had kids you couldn't reach out for help? I know I did, because I was always fear like somebody was going to take my son. End up like my ma had to take my son. But was that a barrier for you, like reaching out for help?
2: Aye.
1: I think a lot of women find that, don't they?
2: You just think that nobody's the same as you. It's just you, and you're isolated. You just think it's poor wee me. But the best thing to do is pick your phone up and reach out. As I say, if I can do it, anybody can do it.
1: Yeah.
2: You find yourself growing in ways that you never thought you could grow. Get your confidence back. Structuring your life as well. Because when you're locked in that house, you don't know what to do. You're stuck in the same old day in, day out. You've not got any structure at all. You've nothing to get up for the next morning. This gives you something to get up for.
1: And real friends, isn't it? Real friends and support, people that want the best for you, isn't it? It's like, for me, I didn't have that for that long. It was like an alien concept to me, that somebody just wanted the best for you, sort of thing. It's like, and that you can pick up the phone, like you mentioned, like With You, NERC, there's fellowships that have got phone lines that you can phone. So it's like there's loads of places out there if you just Google it and find a number and reach out for a wee bit of help, innit?
2: Recovery's big. I remember when I first went to With You, wee Carl was saying to me, recovery's big. And my God, I didn't realise what she meant with that, but it is big.
1: Yeah.
2: There's so much out there. So you're not alone. Mm-hmm. You're not alone. Don't need to stay in that house.
1: Yeah, and you'll find something for you. It's like we've mentioned there, even just with that stuff. Like there's cold water dipping stuff. There's like music stuff with us. There's outside adventure stuff with Adventure Trust and stuff like that, and Fire and Peace. And there's so much, like you say, but because like I do work in my old area in Stranraer, and like recovery up here compared to some of the wee areas, it's just that people up here don't know how lucky they are. Do you know what I mean? It's amazing what we've got in Glasgow and all the different places, northeast, northwest, the south. Everybody doing amazing work. It's amazing, isn't it? Mm-hmm. And it's all down to volunteers like yourself. Do you know what I mean? And Nikki was a volunteer, and yourself. It's like all this is built on volunteers and amazing workers. So shout out everybody across the city doing amazing work. And thanks again for coming in. We're going to
2: play you out. For having me, Donna.
1: I've got a wee tune for everybody. I'm going to turn that camera around. I want to see you all dancing for the people on Mixcloud. We're going to play out. The girls just want to have fun. And if you're a girl and you want to have fun tomorrow, get yourself down to Renew, Women's Recovery Walk. 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Down at the Carlton Heritage Centre tomorrow at 12. We'll see you there. Cheers. Back again next Thursday at 6.

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3: All these intros. I've got all these intros to play before I even start talking. And I've got a great guest in this week. He's been in before and only recorded half his show or something like that. We did an interview way back. Remember a way back? We did
4: just
3: one
4: a year ago,
3: for YouTube, yeah. Jackie.
4: Yep.
3: I've got Martin Jack with me. And some people will go, who? Just Jackie. Jackie from Giffen of Cold Dew, I think. How are you, Jackie?
4: I'm very well, Simon. Thanks again for inviting me down. And I'm just going to look over to make sure that record button has been pressed. Go on, let's go.
3: I did forget to record that. I didn't just edit it or anything like that or vet it afterwards, Jackie, honestly.
4: Understandable.
3: But we've got it up and running, and I've got a few songs you've picked for us, which is good. We're going to talk a bit more about music today because I know that it's something that's very, very special to you and your own radio show and all that. But let's catch up, Jackie, because there's lots been happening up at Giffnock. I was just thinking when I was introducing you there, I think everybody knows Jackie from Giffnock, but I'm not sure that a lot of people get to know Martin Jack because you seem like quite a private person to me. I caught you walking home one day a couple of weeks ago and you said, no, you'd your earpods in and all that, and you were quite happy to walk home. And I thought that you're quite a private, but is that a fair comment?
4: I think so. I mean, I think it's more in relation to, you know, when you're doing stuff with Giffnock or Walking Football Scotland or even my own business, I've got to be out there talking to folk. That's part of the skills mix, if you want.
3: Yes.
4: But sometimes when you're away from people, you just want some quiet thinking time, or, you know,
3: yes,
4: just listening to my music, you know, I just doddle along, and then all of a sudden, nothing to do with you, that just the idea of suddenly breaking from that to get in and start a heavy conversation, and, you know, there's a time to listen and there's a time to talk, and sometimes I just want to be able to listen to myself think.
3: Well, I like people to be comfortable in here, Jackie. Will we just play some music for you?
4: Just play some music. Play some Dolly or something like that, and we can discuss the merits of it.
3: Yeah, I know exactly where you're coming from, Jackie. I'm the same, but I tend to write when I'm doing that, when I'm in my own wee world. And it's quite hard to get out of your own wee world sometimes and back into the real one. I much prefer the fictional one, actually.
4: I think so. I mean, it's basically compartments now, you know. What are you doing on Monday? What are you doing on Tuesday?
3: Yes.
4: What are you doing on Wednesday? What are you doing? And then you look at it and you think, when am I going to get time for myself?
3: Yeah.
4: If when that time comes, you kind of want to make the most of it.
3: Yes, it's important time. And I'm going to talk about your holiday as well today. Yeah. Jackie, let me rewind for... We tend to forget, or I tend to forget, that there's new people all the time.
4: Yeah.
3: There's quite a turnaround. Not a turnover, because it's new people adding all the time. Nearly every week there's new bodies coming along. What did you do before? Your own business is about 20 years old now.
4: Yep,
3: you're getting
4: right
3: near to retiring, so you tell me. What did you do? What's your background before? Where are you from?
4: Well, I was born in Glasgow, and then my old man worked for the post office, and we moved down to Ayrshire. So I stayed there till I was 18.
3: Whereabouts?
4: Stevenson.
3: Okay.
4: Down towards the ICI factory in Stevenson.
3: Right.
4: And I went through my school years down there, and then when I left school at 18, I come back to Glasgow, and I've more or less been here ever since, apart from maybe a couple of years when my boy was born and we needed grandparent duties for child minding.
3: Yep.
4: So basically Glasgow.
3: Southside?
4: Southside, a wee bit of the West End. Brona, my wife, she's a West Ender, so I was out there for a few years before.
3: You're moving up in the world, eh?
4: Yeah,
3: you're punching there, mate.
4: Yeah, I know, I was punching well above my weight and still am. And I think to be honest, it was financial as much as anything, because you get a better house in the south side than we could ever afford.
3: Yeah, for the same money.
4: More or less for the same money. And I think there's a couple of areas. I'd been with Giffnock since my boy was 5 or 6, kind of thing. So that's like, you know, in 30 years now.
3: So it's football?
4: Football wise. Okay. And so you've got a hobby that's taking up a lot of your time coaching and managing and playing sometimes.
3: Did you coach boys' football then?
4: Yeah. So Graham's my boy, and he was in the 1990s, as they were called. So,
3: right.
4: So basically, I coached his team along with a couple of my mates all the way through till they got to about 1920. And then I started helping out, partly because I had nothing else to do. And I started helping out with a few other teams down the line. I think my last team that I coached was 2005. So,
3: always at Giffnock?
4: Always at Giffnock, aye. And I think...
3: You've never Giffnock, made it to a real team?
4: No, they just knew. They came to the touchline and thought, who's that nutter?
3: Is Giffnock Soccer Club not... about 30 years old?
4: It started in 95.
3: So you were there from the beginning, really? Roundabout?
4: Maybe within about a year of it, I think, starting.
3: Right.
4: And the first few years were a bit nomadic in terms of getting a facility,
3: a base.
4: And the club's growing arms and legs in that time. And now we've got really two bases. We've got Alt House, which I know you come and play at.
3: Uh-huh.
4: We just get the two Astros and the four grass pitches and the big cafe and that kind of thing. And then we've still got Eastwood up at St. Ninian School.
3: Right.
4: And there's teams play there and train there as well at night. So
3: no walking football up there. All the walking football.
4: All the walking football get transferred to Alt House when the Astros opened, yeah.
3: Right. Okay, and while we're on that subject, well, no, then 20 years ago you started your own business. Where did that come from, Jackie? Where was the inspiration for that?
4: Well, it wasn't so much an inspiration. I don't think that... I'd been with a government agency in education. They're called Education Scotland now. They've been through a few name changes during my years there. But I always thought I would retire there. You know, I would do my 40, 50 years, whatever, and I loved the job, I loved the people I worked for and worked with and that kind of thing. And then in the sort of latter years, every now and again we get an email, all staff email, if anybody wants a redundancy package, take it. And I was like, no, I'm happy here.
3: Yes.
4: Anybody want a redundancy package, take it. Long story short.
3: And you'd be in your 40s?
4: I was 48. So in 2006, I just decided that it was just an offer. The offer was, you know.
3: Yeah.
4: Substantial for me,
3: an
4: anyway.
3: An offer you couldn't refuse.
4: Well, I could have, but I might have regretted it if they'd sacked me. So, so then, I started up Think Different Events, and it's been going since. I quite enjoy it.
3: So your business is called Think Different Events.
4: Yeah, so we run conferences for my biggest one, probably most successful one, is actually for organised crime. So
3: okay.
4: Maybe a few stories.
3: From which side of the fence?
4: It is the blue line, you'll be glad to know. I've been running events for them for about 12 years now, 11, right. 12 years now.
3: Is that to you European wide or further afield than
4: no,
3: that?
4: No. It was always primarily English based. There's very few Scottish cops I've ever went to.
3: Do you think you've built up a kind of expertise listening to what's going on at these conferences?
4: I wouldn't say I've built an expertise. Some of the stories are kind of scary.
3: You know?
4: And in the sense that you know,
3: what people are capable of.
4: Aye, mm-hmm.
3: And the money involved.
4: Aye, the money involved is just off the scale.
3: Yes. You know? We're talking really ruthless stuff, you know, but that's another podcast that I do altogether.
4: But I think there's two sides to it. I think there's the ruthless side, and you know, I genuinely don't know anything about the gang culture in and around the country.
3: Yeah,
4: but,
3: they all say that.
4: There's that side where there's the expectation that everything's guns and serious crime, that kind of. But a lot of the big crime, the financial crime, is actually white collar.
3: Yeah.
4: You know, and there's guys at computers that you know, and a couple of keystrokes can take millions off accounts.
3: The commissioner of the Met a couple of months ago said that we'd broken the barrier, and now over 50%, about 53% of all crime is online.
4: Yeah.
3: It's just a changing world, isn't
4: yeah.
3: it? I saw a thing, I heard a thing today on the radio that crime's down. They're talking about reportable crime, like house breakings. Yeah. See, when I worked here in Govan, there must have been 10, 20 cars getting stolen every day. With our radio cassettes, and we've got rid of all that now because people can sit behind their computer and be anonymous, and that's the real.
4: I think that's the scary threat to us just now. I think that is the scariest thing.
3: Yeah,
4: everything we do is online.
3: Yes,
4: and if somebody can get access to that, they can destroy you.
3: Your identity. The whole lot goes.
4: They can destroy you.
3: So the business. You, I figured out in my head there that you must be nearly 70, Jackie, a couple of years short.
4: I'm 68 just now, 69 in April.
3: And
4: so
3: still working at your age?
4: I know. It's.
3: Are you thinking it's maybe time?
4: Well, we've started thinking about it, obviously, where it's going to go. As I said earlier, the big conference that I'm involved in, you've got to plan a couple of years ahead, so I'm kind of committed. It was for our two events for them, two annual events for them. I don't know where I'll go after that. Do you know what? I actually enjoy what I do, in a day-to-day job.
3: Yes,
4: I enjoy it. But I really enjoy.
3: Do you work from home?
4: Sometimes.
3: Okay.
4: But I've got an office in Cook Street and just off Kingston Bridge. I've honestly really enjoyed everything I've ever did work-wise, even before I started out my own. But then you get Walton football and it's what, 2 or 3 days a week, and you're thinking, okay, I mean, you mind doing that for a and then you get this, a radio show that might come to, and that takes time. So I don't think I'll be shy of things to do.
3: No, should I walk away? That's for sure. You're not the type, Jackie. You're not the type to be sitting watching daytime telly or something.
4: No, that's definitely not going to happen.
3: I'm going to talk about your health as well in a wee minute or two, but before that, you picked a couple of songs for me. Can you see what the first one that I've got here lined up?
4: I don't know. Give us a shoot. Give us a clue.
3: It's The Stones. Oh, can you introduce it for us?
4: No, I can't, because I can't remember what one it is. Give us a clue. Oh, my God,
3: they've all got a theme this week, haven't
4: they? Well, they've all got a theme of fire, which we might come to later on in this chat.
3: And this is Play With Fire.
4: Play With Fire with the Rolling Stones.

0: That was short, Jackie. Caught me unawares, that short track of yours, the old Stones.
1: Try to get as many Stones.
0: Are you a Stones fan? They used to say you were either a Beatles man or a Stones man. Do you go along with that thinking?
1: No, I don't really go. I think, how did I get into music? Probably what a lot of people didn't have the 150 channels of TV to watch during the day. We actually listened to music. It's probably a new thing for the younger generation. But anyway, certainly in my house, so we grew up with the likes of the Beatles, the Stones, the Hollies, Dave D, Dozy B, yeah. Mick and Titch, you know, he's going to band. So,
0: yep. The Kinks.
1: The Kinks. So, I mean, there's any number that I could choose for the 60s that I would probably heard on the radio, and it got me into that frame of mind of not all music is the exact same. So that when punk came, I was happy to go with that. When post-punk came, New Romantics, whatever. You know, I didn't follow trends. I just followed music that I liked.
0: Okay, as it developed, you moved with it. Because most folks stay in their era. Do you know what I mean? No. I'm a rock man, or I'm a country man, or whatever it might be.
1: I don't have the hair for that, I'm afraid.
0: At first I thought you said the ear for it. But then
1: well, I don't have the ear for it either, but I haven't got the hair.
0: Good stuff. So, I said I would mention your health, Jackie, just because we were chatting and you were telling me about. And before we do that, let's make it clear, because we've agreed on this, that without the NHS, where on earth would we all be?
1: Yeah.
0: You know what I mean? It's a fantastic organisation. I've got a friend that I do the podcast with, the True Crime Podcast, and he always says, you need good systems and good people. If one of them's not right, then it's not going to work. Mm-hmm. And it's a wee bit like that with the NHS. The staff are fantastic, but they're stretched so far. Yeah. But when you get an emergency situation, by gum, they're on the ball.
1: They're absolutely fantastic.
0: But you've had a problem with getting an appointment.
1: To put it into context, so I'm epileptic and I've been a wee bit more open about it the last couple of years, if I'm honest. But I was diagnosed when I was 18.
0: Right.
1: And the hardest bit about that diagnosis was, I just passed my driving test, so I had to, I had to declare, and that's an issue, and I can't drive just now. And as you can imagine, a young 18-year-old was fond of a lager or heavy or two, and my doctor, who was my best mate's dad, says, Jackie, you're going to have to temper your drink as well, which, you know, so they two things as an 18-year-old were a bit hard to take. But anyway, I've been under medication, and, you know, I do have the occasional season. I'm not in that daily cycle, thankfully.
0: You're on meds, Jackie?
1: I'm on meds. I've been on them for over 50 years now.
0: Wow.
1: But I had an incident, as they call it, 18, in fact, probably near 20 months ago. And I suppose the hope is that I'm going to get a call from NHS to actually discuss it.
0: Right.
1: I'm on a waiting list. And I
0: 18
1: just
0: months?
1: It's February 2025.
0: I remember you saying to me you had to wait 72 weeks. The thing that got me though was when you phoned up, as anybody would do after a year, just to make sure that your name's still there somewhere.
1: Aye.
0: And they said to you, don't phone, that's real phone news.
1: I think, and I get that, you know, don't waste our time, we'll tell you when we're ready. But then, you know, so I waited a year.
0: Right.
1: So that was last June, before I went on holiday, I made that call. And I phoned them, a fortnight ago, just to chivvy them up. And I got into an answer machine, and I thought, for goodness sake. So I kind of hung up. But a couple of days later, I said, well, the only way you're going to find out is if you actually leave a message and they phone you back. So I did what was asked. I gave him my name, my date of birth, and my CAI number. And only at the very end of the message did they tell you what phone number they would return your call on, which probably sounds very, very sensible to you, think it through, the number of suspected spam calls we're all getting nowadays.
0: And this is going to come with a

0: well.
1: Walking fast. Very good. Before we got on to the walking football, there was a, talking about health, there was bad news this week, Jackie. I don't know if you know Robert McVeigh. You would know him to see, but he's been coming to sessions for as long as I have, 10 years or more. But he lost his wife last week. So a wee shout out to Robert. I know that the walking football family are great at gathering round, but then it can that can feel as though it was a flurry. Robert, but I know you're listening to the show, so keep in touch and let us know how you're getting on. And I'll speak to you soon. Commiserations from everybody, condolences from everybody at Walking Football. They've all been asking for you this week, including this morning at Palace of Arts. So, Jackie, the walking football, I'm going to finish with the gift nook sessions and whatnot, because we've had them before. You've added a new session. Yep. A new session started last week. But before we do that, I wanted to talk to you about your big project that you've taken on just now that's happening on the Sunday the 4th of October at Gift Nook in Old House. I'll let you tell us the rest, because I'll just prattle on with what I think about it.
0: Well, I think Emily's familiar with walking football and Walking Football Scotland events, if you like. A lot of it is down to competitive football, and you know, MD that you speak to at these events loves it, loves the idea of playing football at a fair old age, an age you never suspected. But a lot of that is really down to the improvement in our health as players, and I think I wanted to try to encapsulate that in an event. And through my trusteeship at Walking Football Scotland, I'm the link between the body and Chest Arts Rope Scotland, Sam H. Matt is very in with Parkinson's UK, dementia and that kind of thing. So I think the first thing was, what can we do to improve the health and well-being of others who don't play, and bring them all together in a football environment to actually show what benefits that the players
1: kind of
0: actually,
1: awareness.
0: Actually, you know, what is walking football? Yes. Talk to people who actually play it and the benefits. And I think, you know, I've said this for 5 years now, you're the guy that got me into walking football and got Gift Nook kind of kick-started for that. And we'll be forever grateful. Not so much for what you did for me, but for what you did for the 50 guys that turned up yesterday at our session.
1: Yeah.
0: You know, and we could take any number of them aside and say, what benefits does walking football get? And we'd have a quote, we could have a bank of quotes to give them. What you really need is you need to show it to people to get them involved. And I'm hoping that this event, which is going to be charity raising as well, charity fundraising for some of the
1: for
0: organisations,
1: yeah,
0: for the partners, will be a vehicle that we can use going forward as our non-competitive event.
1: Right.
0: But just exposing this, the benefits, and if you think about it, the long-term help we're giving to NHS by taking the pressure off them for older people.
1: For sure.
0: Going to the doctors all the time, you know.
1: Social prescribing, we used to call it, didn't we?
0: Yeah, definitely.
1: Mm-hmm. Good, Jackie. So tell me, how's it going to work on the day then? How do people get involved? I know that part of it was bring a friend. That was a big drive for it.
0: Yeah, well, there's a couple of things. One is, thanks to Gift Nook, we have got two Astro pitches that we are going to split into five football pitches, and then we're going to have some fun activities on the sixth one, crossbar challenge, beat the goalie, speed the shot. We're going to have a demo area as well. And the hope is that people who have played walking football and know the benefits can actually try to entice people to come along that day and join in a game of football. It's going to cost them a tenner for maybe 2 hours of football. That tenner is going to go directly to a charity that's going to come and help you. It's not going to any of the clubs or anything like that. So it's, hopefully it's a win-win, and all we have to do is try to encourage as many people as possible to come along and sign up so that we know when you're coming and put you into teams and that.
1: So we'll get the you sent me it this morning, actually, the link to sign up for it. So you can sign any time between 9 in the morning and 9 o'clock at night.
0: 9 in the morning to 9 o'clock at night. What
1: is there some kind of world record on the go
0: well,
1: here?
0: Well, what we were, to be honest, we did initially hope to have a world record by keeping these five games continuous throughout the day. I did approach the Guinness Book of World Records. But if MD has been through that process,

0: said before. They might be delighted with the email response that Guinness are delighted to help you. They might be less delighted in the final couple of lines when they tell you how much Guinness Book of Records charges you.
1: Yeah, to get in it.
0: And it's, you know, it was substantial, and given how much money we were hoping to raise for charity, it just wasn't viable.
1: Nah. You're giving charity money away, really, aren't you?
0: We're giving it all away.
1: Oh, for goodness sake. So, the Glasgow record.
0: Yes.
1: Scottish record. The Sonny G record.
0: Sonny G, it'll be, you know, I don't know, it's in Thornley Bank. It'll be the Thornley Bank record of attendance. I should say, with a couple of our partners, though, and it goes back to the health issue, both Chest Heart Stroke in Scotland and the Scottish Prostate Cancer Initiative are giving tests on the day for players before they take part, and I think that is the important bit. And it's a message that, you know, if anything I'd like to get across, football's great, that'd be the bonus if you can come and play. It's just talking to these various partners who I'm sure will point you to an activity that will benefit you.
1: Yep. And there'll be testing on the day as well, but you need to register for
0: that. Yeah, you've got to register for the testing. I looked this morning, there's already over 200 people signed up for the prostate cancer one, but obviously that's had quite a lot of publicity of way. Chest Heart Stroke in Scotland.
1: Because of Chris Hoy and stuff like that.
0: Yeah. I think it has opened up the eyes for a lot of people.
1: Early diagnosis, it's a big thing, catching it early.
0: Yeah.
1: And that's what you can do on that Sunday.
0: Yes.
1: So where can we get information? Is there a website,
0: Jim? Yeah, so it's healthy-goals.org. healthy-goals.org. And all the information should be there.
1: And it's men and women on the day?
0: Men and women over 40. Yes, mixed over
1: abilities.
0: 40.
1: Age groups
0: over 40. Mixed abilities. And if you've never played football before, but you just want to come get a wee bit extra exercise,
1: I'll just come and watch and see it.
0: Or come and watch and see it, right?
1: Yeah. I love the bring a friend idea, because a lot of folk come to Walking Foot, and if we all brought a friend.
0: Yeah. focusing more in on the sort of Giffnock side, a lot of our growth over the last 5 years has been from people talking about it.
1: Yes.
0: To people that they know.
1: Yeah.
0: And they come, somebody will come for the first time and say, I was talking to Simon, he says you're in a session, I haven't played for 15 years, so okay, again, I'm going to enjoy it.
1: What do you think of this then, that this is no scientific research going into this at all? I think we lose people, Jackie, because they come along to try it and they treat it as football and they get hurt. I don't mean seriously injured, but they tweak and they go home limping or moaning or whatever, and they get told, at your age, you silly old bugger, going to the football. And we lose people because we don't bring them in slowly enough to a session for their ability.
0: I know. I totally agree with that. I think my response, if my good lady was to say that to me, I would probably say, I would rather have a limp now but be able to walk a bit, then no be able to get out of my couch in 10 years' time.
1: Yeah,
0: is a difference. And I know that's a bit harsh, but I think we see benefits on a daily basis. And I think, again, I know it's not the same at every club. If somebody comes for the first time, all you can do is get them to warm up appropriately.
1: Yes,
0: they know
1: and
0: what
1: warn
0: they can.
1: Them. Yes.
0: They know what they
1: don't
0: can
1: don't overdo
0: can do.
1: It. Aye. The temptation is to overdo it, isn't it, for all of us?
0: We're all 22-year-old again when we cross the white line.
1: That's right. So we'll mention October the 4th then again, we'll get it on Sonny G's social media. I've got it on mine, and I'll get that link.
0: Thank you very much.
1: Up to
0: appreciate
1: date.
0: It.
1: Because it sounds far away, October the 4th. It's not far at all, is it?
0: It's 35 days or something.
1: Yes, and so it's narrowing. And what we need is for people to register so that you know the numbers and you can manage that accordingly.
0: I suppose a play. If we know when people are going to arrive, we've given 3 hours, so it's 9 o'clock, 12 o'clock, 3 o'clock, 6 o'clock.
1: Okay.
0: If we know when people are coming, then we can organise the games
1: accordingly.
0: Accordingly.
1: Yeah.
0: And the testers and the health partners can
1: of
0: know
1: course.
0: As well.
1: What hours are they there? Is it on the website?
0: They're I think they're planning to be there between 9 and 5.
1: Okay. Oh wow, brilliant. Great stuff, Jackie, and thanks for doing it. I'll be on holiday and I won't make it, unfortunately.
0: That's okay. We'll FaceTime with you.
1: Sorry?
0: We'll FaceTime with you.
1: Yeah. That's maybe true. The great thing about these events is when you get walking footballers, that sounds silly, when you get guys like us and women like our age, there's a great atmosphere. It's always going to be good because everybody's there with the right spirit. Do you know what I mean?
0: Yeah, and I think...
1: And the charity's there and all that. Everybody's got the right idea. It's like Scottish Cup. Scottish Cup's got a very special atmosphere, hasn't it?
0: I think it goes back to what I said earlier, though, is that everybody who takes part, and I can't think of a single exception in the last 5 years, everybody that I've spoken to about walking football can't imagine the 30-year-old them playing football at the age of that. And you ask that, if I asked a 30-year-old you're going to be playing football at 60 or 70 at the age.
1: I couldn't find time to play football then.
0: The thing is, they would just tell you where to go.
1: Do you remember John Jarvis?
0: Oh, God.
1: Of course.
0: Who can forget him?
1: John. I've seen him
0: Sorry,
1: for a
0: John.
1: While. He turns up at Tory Glen sometime for the free cup of tea or something like that. But right away back in the beginning, I was standing out in Tory Glen, I think, or Glasgow Green on the Astro, one of the good pitches, and John was just smiling at me. I was meant to be marking him, and he kept smiling at me. And I said to him, I didn't know who he was, and I said, "You all right, mate?" And he said, "Big man, I'm just thinking, at our age, with bibs on this surface, with your boots on again, it's incredible." The last sensible thing he said to me, actually. Jackie, we'll play your second song there. Sticking to the theme for now, any story behind this one?
0: Is this The Comet Is Coming?
1: You just spoiled it.
0: That's okay. The Comet Is Coming is a band I got into a couple of years ago. I was in a record shop, as I happen to do quite regularly, and this was in the background, and I bought the album, took it home. I then went to a YouTube video, and I saw this band performing this actual song. I think it may have been at Glastonbury, and it just blew me away. Fortunately, I seen them live as well at St. Luke's in the Winged Horse a couple of years ago. This is The Comet Is Coming, and the title of the song is Summon the Fire.

0: Wow, that was different. I was blethering to you, so I never really got a chance to hear it, but it's just a noise in the background. It's kind of restaurant background music, that, Jackie.
1: I wouldn't call it restaurant. Depends what kind of
0: kind restaurant you're in.
1: I think it probably just describes a lot of my eclectic taste. I don't have any particular genre. So I went to see The Cure last week, loved them.
0: Brilliant.
1: I'm going to see Primal Scream this week. I know I love them.
0: Yes.
1: Like I said, there's
0: and you've been at a lot of gigs recently. Tell us about your holiday, because I was fascinated in the trip that you put together.
1: So the story of this is that Brona, my wife, she likes travelling around the world, and I wasn't for it. I wasn't interested for various reasons, mostly football, I suppose, and going to my own gigs. Anyway, a couple of years ago, she suggested that we do Interrail, and to entice me in, wherever we stopped, I could find a gig.
0: Right.
1: And I thought, show me my passport, pal. You know? So we started that off a couple of years ago. The first gig was in Hamburg. It was just around the corner from where.
0: So you travelled by train to Hamburg?
1: Most of it's an Interrail for older folk kind of thing. And we went to Hamburg, and the bar was maybe about a mile where the Beatles kind of did their stuff.
0: Okay.
1: A guy called John P. Presley, who was absolutely fantastic. Anyway, this year, practice, I suppose, after this is the number three we did, we pick a couple of big gigs. We call them
0: festivals,
1: anchor gigs.
0: Yeah.
1: Well, not so much festivals, just big gigs, anchors, and then we build the travel around it. So we started in Rotterdam with the Pixies, and the other anchor gig was Nick Cave in Poa, in the amphitheatre at Poa. But we saw Nick Cave last year. He was the anchor gig last year, but we saw him in the amphitheatre at Pompey as the sunset.
0: Oh, wow.
1: And it was
0: Floyd made the film as well.
1: It was just brilliant. So this year, via Rotterdam, down to France to see a couple of bands, into Spain to see Biffy Clyro, into Italy to see Franz Ferdinand White Lies. And then we saw Nick in Croatia. And we ended up with
0: Nick, first name's terms.
1: He's asking for you as well. He says, any chance of me getting on that radio show he has? And so then we ended up with a 3-day festival in Poland, which was great. Lovely weather, as you'd expect, given the summer that some of these countries have had.
0: Yes.
1: And I saw a band, and I know I'm going to get this pronounced wrong, but Einstrunze Neubatten, that I'd German art.
0: I'd love to correct you.
1: I wish somebody would. And I'd like to apologise for any serious fans. They were just out of this world.
0: Had you never seen them before?
1: No, but I'd heard of them and did know of them. I'd never listened to any of their music. They had the standard bass, keyboard, lead electric guitar, and a kind of singer, wordsmith. But they had two percussionists, and the percussion instruments included a Black & Decker drill, a shopping trolley, clay pipes, a lathe, an air spray. It was surreal, but it was absolutely brilliant. 24 days we're away, 5,000 miles.
0: How many gigs?
1: 12, I think, 13.
0: Right.
1: It was
0: nearly
1: great.
0: Every night, half the nights.
1: Half the nights, loved it.
0: Yeah. And does the wife like it as well?
1: Aye.
0: Does she go with you to the gigs?
1: Yeah, No. She helps select the gigs. The anchor ones we both agree on before we come up.
0: And they punctuate the whole thing.
1: Aye, and I think the other ones, the ones that are basically there on the travel, you know, not random. We try to find a place we can get to and get out of. And then, you know, when we're in that area, we try to find a band that night, or an act, a musical act that night that might be playing. And we just point out, listen, it's holidays, you know, enjoy yourself.
0: Yes.
1: And great, it was great. Thanks, Brona.
0: Tell me a wee bit about these music tastes you're talking about then. As a boy, you're the same era as me, as far as music's concerned. What kind of bands did you see live then, back as a teenager?
1: Well, the first one was Roxy Music and the Apollo.
0: You know, a big Roxy fan, Drew Todd? True Todd song, Mad Roxy.
1: Oh, right. Well, I think at the time...
0: Was it the Apollo or was it
1: Yeah, Games? No, it was Apollo. It was 1974, and the ticket price was £1.50.
0: Aye.
1: And we skipped school, so me and the three guys, that we skipped school for the afternoon, and we stopped off at Paisley. You might wonder why. Well, my big mate, who has obviously read the NME better than me, he found out that Pink Floyd's Live at Pompey film was being filmed in a cinema in Paisley. So he stopped
0: being
1: off.
0: Shown, being shown.
1: It was being shown. So we stopped off in there, watched that, and jumped the train back up to the Apollo and watched Roxy Music.
0: So you're a Floyd fan as well?
1: I like the Floyd, I must admit. Yeah. But I think, you know, there's bits of music that obviously I don't like.
0: Yes.
1: But I've, you know, if I was to go through my collection, that's a strange mix.
0: Yeah, yeah.
1: I don't think, I've just not been one that's sort of stuck. I mean, I like Black Sabbath, for instance.
0: Yes.
1: But I wouldn't go dark with all my albums, you know.
0: No. You need to be in the mood.
1: Well, I need to be, but I think there's a lot of people.
0: I saw them live about that time, about 74 as well. I know he had no idea he was there whatsoever. Aye. He would get brought on the stage and sing a few lines and get taken off again.
1: Well, I was lucky then, because I'd definitely seen him twice, and both times
0: Compass Menace.
1: They were super. Tony Iommi.
0: The band were brilliant.
1: Anyway,
0: well, my first gig, I was going to tell you about my first gig, but I've mentioned it a few times on here, and I always say it was Bowie at Greens, the Ziggy Tour, 1973, but actually that wasn't really my first gig. I might have mentioned this before, but my mammy took me to the she took me to the Odeon, where the Beatles played, the Odeon in Renfield Street, to see Engelbert Humperdinck.
1: That's all right.
0: When I was about nine. I was the only male in the whole place.
1: I think.
0: And I was the only one with underwear on.
1: Aye, well. Was that your nappies?
0: Just about, wasn't it?
1: I think he's still playing.
0: I think he's still going anyway. They roll him out now.
1: He's probably got a residency in Vegas or something like that.
0: Aye, true. Engelbert. And because of the Bowie gig, because the Bowie was my first gig with my mates, and we slept out, me and my mate Stan slept out. Didn't he sleep out? We camped out in Circuit Hall Street, the old office in Circuit Hall, the first eye centre or something.
1: Third eye centre.
0: We were second in the queue for tickets. And of course, you get the tickets nearest to front because you're stupid and you're only 13. And so we ended up, row C was the front row at the Apollo or Greens. And you could hardly see Bowie's nose. It was the biggest stage in Europe at the time as well. But the volume and the whole experience. So the reason I'm telling you that is our next gig was Nazareth.
1: Oh,
0: but by this time we'd been at a gig. So a band came on and played, and we thought they were Nazareth. And they never played Broken Down Angel. We were pretty disturbed because it's probably the only track we knew. And we were ready to leave and realised nobody else was leaving. And I said to whoever was, guys, nobody's leaving, let's hang about. That was the support act we'd just seen. But Bowie never had a support act, so we didn't know about the support acts.
1: I think part of the reason, I go to a lot of smaller gigs still, in the Hug and Pint, nice and sleazy and these kind of things, and you get two or three bands on. Sometimes it's the support acts. Not so much the best musically, because the headliners tend to have more experience. And
0: what was the best support act you ever saw?
1: Now you're asking.
0: I'm going to beat you anyway. Because I went to see Motley Hoople.
1: All right.
0: And the support act were Queen.
1: Oh. I went to see Queen in 75.
0: Yeah.
1: Just as...
0: That would be the first tour on their own.
1: Aye.
0: Queen 2 would just be out. First album was called Queen and the second one.
1: Possibly. Queen 1 was definitely out. Queen 2 might have been. And then I saw them in the Sheer Heart Attack tour.
0: Yes.
1: And then, is it a Day of the Races next?
0: Uh-huh.
1: I kind of fell away from it. I think they were getting too up themselves at that point.
0: Yeah, they were huge then, weren't they? But it's great to see I saw them backing Motley Hoople. And then I saw Ian Hunter at the Barrowlands a couple of years ago backing the Alex Harvey Band, the sensational Alex Harvey tribute band.
1: Tribute band.
0: Good, Jackie. As usual, we're running out of time. I wanted to talk about a Giffnock Walking Football. We should do a music show. In fact, before I do that, tell me a wee bit about your radio show, because you're now doing your own radio show.
1: Yeah, well, I stumbled into it, I think, and it was all thanks to Brona, whose cousin retired and started doing the hospital radio. Brona suggested I might want to explore it in case I had nothing else to do during the week.
0: She tried to get you out the door,
1: didn't she? Well, I think so. She's done a very good job of it. And anyway, long story short, I went for an interview thinking I was going to help with the technical side of things, make teas and coffees and that, and lo and behold, they gave me a show.
0: You fell for that old trick.
1: I fell for that old trick, and funnily enough, it's not subtitled. But I had to sort of give my playlist, you know, the type of songs that I would play, and when I did that, they found out that they didn't have any other show quite like the playlist. So I've been doing that. I mean, it's I think I did show 31 or 32 on Sunday night there.
0: Good.
1: It's pre-recorded. I get into the studio and record it, but it gives me a chance to go through my collection of Scottish songs and pick them.
0: Reminds you old stories as well, doesn't it?
1: Kind of. Well, you've got, certainly for the newer bands, I've got to do a bit of homework just to find out who they are, where they come from.
0: You mentioned NME earlier on, which is the old paper. What do people do now to get news like that, Jackie? Is it all online?
1: It must be online. I mean, I know that the likes of the Skinny and NME is still coming out, but it's a glorified NME by the looks of it. The answer is, I think it's a lot, it's word of mouth.
0: Yes.
1: What I've found is that, and again, although I think I've got an eclectic taste and I like a lot of new music, I find when I go to gigs that I'm not the oldest, and there's probably about 30 or 40% of the audience within about 5 years of us.
0: Yes.
1: So it's just people like ourselves who...
0: I go to see Jethro Tull every year. And it's incredible.
1: You know,
0: the queue for the toilets. Break. They have an interval now. Ian Anderson says we'll have a break for a prostate just now. And they have 10 or 15 minutes and the toilets are mobbed. Still got their leather jackets on and all that. Zimmers. And as you say, I'm nearly 70 and I'm not the oldest by a stretch, you know, there's a whole generation. Because Tull have been on the go so long, you know. They were at the Isle of Wight and all that, you know, the big festivals with Hendrix and stuff.
1: But I think it's a bit like walking football. When I think back to my parents and my mates' parents, I don't remember, I mean, certainly in terms of football, there was no sport activities other than golf and bowls that I can remember.
0: Yes.
1: And the actual thought that my mum and father might go to a gig in their 50s, 60s and 70s, you know, it just wasn't going to happen.
0: No.
1: The nearest they got to a gig is if they went to a wedding and there's a band on.
0: Yes.
1: You know?
0: Yes.
1: I know there was church things.
0: Been such a big change from the 50s, hadn't there? The 70s especially. The 60s was psychedelic and all the rest of it. And pop music was born, really, after Elvis.
1: But they
0: saw those changes. My mum used to call David Bowie Chinese music. Because she couldn't hear what was going on, you know. It was strange stuff.
1: I think, you know, the folk that were born in the sort of late 50s, early 60s, you know, we've just got a different viewpoint. I'll try football. I'll go to a gig. I'm not going to just play Beatles music for the rest of my life, you know.
0: Yeah. And that's why I was asking you at NME, because you would read it because there was an article about Tull or whatever, but you would see, there's a new band, a Glasgow band, or Dunfermline or wherever they were from, or even down south, you would keep up to speed a wee bit. I've got no idea what's going on.
1: I think the other thing was, with the NME Melody Maker and sounds, you tended to tie it in with radio shows. You also know, John Peel, obviously, Kid Jensen, Annie Nightingale. So
0: it was more progressive radio shows, wasn't it?
1: But you know, thinking of the group of pals I had, you get to school the next day and you say, did you listen to that back that so and so played?
0: Yes.
1: Right? And you felt bad if you'd missed it. it was in the paper and then somebody said, fancy going to Glasgow to see them.
0: So the way we keep up to speed now is we listen to, what's it called again, your show?
1: Echoes of Scotland.
0: Echoes of Scotland.
1: Yeah.
0: And you call yourself Jackie?
1: Glasgow Jackie.
0: Glasgow Jackie.
1: 7 p.m. Southern Sound Hospital Radio.
0: And it goes out on Sundays?
1: Sunday night, 7 o'clock.
0: 7 to 8.
1: Yeah.
0: Brilliant. I'll give it a wee listen. Thanks, we don't often advertise other radio stations.
1: No, that's okay. It's non-competitive. it's like healthy goals. It's non-competitive.
0: So, time goes so quickly. Tell me about the Giffnock sessions then, because that's your baby, Jackie. You started it. I was there when you started it, and you've nurtured it, and it's... I can't believe the WhatsApp. It's got over 130 people on.
1: I think, it's 5 years on. Since we started it. We've got a great facility, which does help.
0: Yes.
1: The Sunday morning sessions are fine for a lot of people because it gets them out of the house before the family actually needs them.
0: Yes.
1: It's a half ten start. It's a half ten to half 12 start. The fact that we've got 5 or 6 pitches that we can play on means that you can actually, if you like, schedule the teams to be, of equal ability. So we've got, low intensity, medium, high intensity.
0: Yes, you can balance it out.
1: We've got a women's only session as well. And then, the Wednesday lunchtime, which is a request somebody asked. In the last 3 or 4 weeks, we've had 20 guys turn up, mixed ability, but, I think we have enjoyable games. And again, just as a result of the Wednesday session and people saying that they couldn't make that because we're still working, we've started this Friday session between 4 and 6. We're going to try and build that up, but even Friday there, as you know, we're 16, 17.
0: It's later in the day, and I
1: think, if you go back 5 years ago, it was quite a hard sell. You had to kind of afford, come on, do me a favour, come on down. I think it's became so popular now, or so well known just now, that if you talk to somebody that's half interested, they're going to come down.
0: Yeah. And you said an interesting thing there, Jackie, about
1: women. That makes a change.
0: About a women's only session, because there's not that many women's only sessions across the country because they tend to not be enough to sustain a group and a game. Giffnock's always had a very strong women's section.
1: I think on a good day they've got about 15 or 16.
0: Yeah,
1: but they've got a core maybe about 10.
0: Okay,
1: and most of the, certainly the big pitch sessions, you bring the goals in to suit the size of the group.
0: Yes.
1: They've got.
0: Yeah.
1: So it's not as if they're having to play full width. Five or six a side or anything.
0: No, that's right. The part's made to suit.
1: They just, good coaching,
0: and they're in all the competitions too.
1: I'm
0: saying that because it's open for anyone to come along.
1: Absolutely, over 40. We take all comers,
0: On a Sunday morning, or any of the sessions for that matter. Because a lot of the sessions are mixed.
1: Yeah, and I think, genuinely, once we've got people for a couple of sessions, they tend to get hooked.
0: Yes. Yeah, that's right. I used to always say, try it for 10 minutes and see how you got on. We've hardly touched on some of the stuff I wanted to chat to you about, Jackie, because there's the Walking Football Scotland, your other hat.
1: Yeah, yeah.
0: It's just such a foundation for us, isn't it? Yeah. And all that competitive stuff that we were talking about, all those age groups, over 40s for ladies and 50s, 60s, 65s, 70s, and now over 75s.
1: Yeah.
0: Our teams have joined up to get in the over 75s. Where does it end? It just seems never-ending, doesn't it?
1: Well, I think the word in the street is that we're home to have an over-60s women's.
0: Right.
1: Part because of the growth. I think also that there are more and more teams popping up across the country and we're there to support them whatever way we can. And certainly as a body, I think we've got a core group of people who are dedicated to helping.
0: Yes.
1: And I don't mean just the trustees. I mean the managers,
0: the regional reps,
1: and these guys, and these are folk that have bought in.
0: All the volunteers, that make it all happen. All these tournaments, it's incredible. That's what one of the things I like about we love about the Walking Football is that it's so inclusive. If you want to help, there's plenty to do. You see that at your sessions at Giffnock.
1: Yeah.
0: Everybody mucks in.
1: Yeah,
0: as they'll put the goals away and pick the coins up. And there's a great spirit about it.
1: I think that's the same. Certainly, yeah. Every session I've ever been involved in, it's the same. The guys...
0: That Colin Craig at Drumchapel's taking it to a new level, though. He just delegates everything now.
1: Aye. Well, that's good of Colin. You know, I've tried that. I've tried that approach, then you've looked at it, I think, nah, I'll rein that one in, have you, but...
0: Jackie, it's been fantastic having a wee chat with you. We must do it more often. Every year, come in and give us... In the meantime...
1: Do my best.
0: Again, I'm going to miss it. I'm upset that I'm missing your festival, I would call it, on the 4th of October. Just a final wee word about that then for people.
1: Well, I think for MD, who actually plays and wants to help others play, if you want to get involved with some of the health partners that are about, Chest Heart Stroke Scotland, Scottish Prostate Cancer Initiative, Parkinson's UK, SAMH, Age Scotland. So it's very much all about health and wellbeing. And for those who can make it, for a relatively small donation, which all goes to charity, they can enjoy the spirit of football, can football for a couple of hours.
0: Brilliant, Jackie. You should get your own radio show.
1: I'll think about it sometime in the future. Echoes.

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4: Good afternoon, Govan. You're listening to The Power Hour here on Sunny Govan Community Radio with myself, Kyle Thompson. I hope all is well with you's lot today. I have got a special edition of The Power Hour. I've picked all American songs because next week I will be going to America, specifically Denver, Colorado. Went there last year. It was really enjoyable. We're going to be going there again. It'll be fun. And I think it's quite appropriate for me to play a bit of John Denver. Obviously, his last name is where we're going to. And with his iconic song, Take Me Home, Country Roads. Obviously, the song is about West Virginia. So, yeah, Take Me Home, Country Roads.

Take Me Home, Country Road, and that's by John Denver. You know, I didn't know that was the national anthem, the state anthem of West Virginia. I never knew that. I've got God Only Knows up next by America's band, The Beach Boys, off their 1966 album Pet Sounds. One of the greatest achievements in all of music is what a lot of people would say. And I really enjoy this song. It's just the arrangements, the voices of like the Beach Boys. It's incredible. So here is God Only Knows.

0: With more misinformation being shared than ever, it's crucial to separate fact from fiction when discussing refugees and asylum seekers in the UK. We often see headlines claiming people with refugee status are flooding the country and illegally entering the UK, while social media accounts continue to spread misinformation around refugees. But how much of this is actually true? Let's tackle some of the biggest myths and break down the facts.
1: Myth 9. There are plenty of safe routes to the UK.
2: Reality. There are very few safe routes for refugees to travel to the UK. The few existing pathways are extremely restricted by nationality and number. People seeking asylum in the UK must be physically in the country to make a claim. There is no specific asylum visa to allow someone to enter and access this legal right.
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4: 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Just think, even just £1 a week of pension credit potentially opens the door to so many other vital support items, like more housing benefit, council tax reduction, or a free TV licence if you're over 75. 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Or call us on 0141 440 0963. 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Whether you're struggling with benefits, caring for someone, or just want to plan ahead, we are here to support you. This is Gordon from Glasgow Action for Pensioners. Thank you for listening, and we hope to hear from you soon.
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8: Don't Stop Till You Get Enough is up next, and it's by Michael Jackson. It's from his essentially debut album, really, Off the Wall, his reintroduction into the popular zeitgeist, and it's the opener of Off the Wall, and it's a phenomenal tune. The build-up at the beginning and like the wee bells and clicks and all that stuff, it's just great. It's a great song. Don't Stop Till You Get Enough.

That's Don't Stop Till You Get Enough. That's by Michael Jackson. I have got Vienna up next. That's by Billy Joel. This is of his 1977 album, The Stranger. It was originally a B-side for Just the Way You Are, and it's Vienna. So here we go.

Hi, I'm Gordon from Menshed Govan, and this is what we do at the Menshed in Govan. Menshed are a place where men get together for activities like woodworking projects, cooking, bike repairs, music, and yelling at the television during the playoffs. We have a pool table, dartboard, chess, drafts, you name it. If you're a man, young or old, any background with any level of ability, you're willing to share your company skills and wisdom with other men, then you can become a shed member known as a shedder. It's open to all ages. The men's shed's open on Monday, Wednesday, Friday from 10 o'clock till 3, unless the yoga class that takes priority, we stop at 2 on a Wednesday. But we also have a ladies' shed on a Thursday. On a Tuesday, we have a very, very popular nail cutting service, which is done with two professionally trained podiatrists. We do chair yoga on a Wednesday every week at 2 o'clock. Menshed Govan is situated in Nangash Road. When I tell people where it is, it's just up from the health centre and it's not too far away for the bus stops. So if you're a wee bit outside the area, the number 3 bus stops outside it, so does the 34. And Menshed was a lifesaver to me.

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5: You're listening to The Power Hour here on Sunny Govan Radio. I have got D Sleeper up next. It's by REM. This was the first single that was released off the 1998 album called Up. So here is D Sleeper.

That is Day Sleeper by REM. Next, I've got Smells Like Teen Spirit by Nirvana. Obviously, one of their biggest singles ever, possibly the biggest grunge single ever. I don't need to explain.

0: Hello, my name is Carly and I'm a trustee at Kenning Park Complex, and I wanted to share with you some information about what KPC has going on. So we've restarted our community meals. You may be familiar with them from a year or so ago, but they're back in action twice a month. We are very happy for people to come in. It's pay what you can, so we want you to feel comfortable coming in. Our community lunches are from 12 to 2 p.m. No registration required. You just turn up on the day, bring yourself, and we'll be really happy to see you. And we also have, right now, every Monday, in partnership with Glasgow Community Food Network and Inclusive Homework Club, workshops on food and learning about different types of food and food making. And soon, once the light is a bit more in the evenings, we'll be in the garden learning about growing and urban growing and how that connects us to our food. Our Monday workshops are no cost, so you're welcome to come. We do ask that you let us know that you're coming if you can, but if you need to just turn up on the day, that's also fine. You can register for the Monday workshops by emailing info@inclusivehwclub.org.uk. They start at 5 p.m. and run to 6 p.m. So we would love to see you come by Kenning Park Complex. We're at 43 Cornwall Street. It's G411BA, right next to the Kenning Park subway station. You can also check out our website. It's kenningparkcomplex.org. Kenning Park Complex's interest is to support primarily those in the G51 and G41 postcode. And we would love to see you. I'd love to hear from you.
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7: You're listening to the Power Hour era on Sunny Govan Radio. An American special, in fact. All the artists that I've played so far have been American. I've got Volcano up next. It's by Jimmy Buffett, off the album of the same name called Volcano. This was written because he was on holiday and saw this massive volcano in the British West Indies. So, and it's a very lovely tune. So here is Volcano.

Thank you, Jimmy Buffer. That's Volcano. Up next, I have Holding On. It's by The War on Drugs. This was released in 2017 on their album A Deeper Understanding. And the album won Best Rock Album on the Grammys. It's a very good album, and I really enjoy Holding On as a tune. So here you go.

That's the Night Shift by the Commodores. I have got Mandolin Rain up next. It's by Bruce Hornsby and The Range. This was released in 1986 and it reached number 8. Let me double check my facts here. Number 2 in the mainstream rock charts. There you go. So here is Mandolin Rain.

That's Mandolin Rain. It's by Bruce Hornsby. Final song I've got for you is September by Earth, Wind and Fire. And you may be asking, why? Well, I'm off next week. I'm on holiday. So if you are hearing this on the 21st, it will make sense. In the lyrics, it says the 21st night of September. And yeah, that's why I've chosen it for next week, I guess, but also this week. I hope that makes sense. I just want to take the time to say thank you very much, as always, for listening to the Power Hour, especially since it's the American special. Enjoy the rest of your week, and bye-bye for now.

0: There, my name is Marco and I work for Peak, which is Possibilities for Each and Every Kid, and we are a children's charity based in the east end of Glasgow, but we also run free play sessions over here in Govan, and I'm here to tell you all about our play sessions in Govan Elder Park from 3:30 to 4:30 every Tuesday, and also every Thursday from 3:30 till 4:30. It's completely free for you to come along, it's open access, and we have outdoor play, sports and art. If you would like more information on Peak and what we do, then please check out our socials on Facebook or Instagram.
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Open up the show with, yes, it's the 21st night of September, so it could only be the Earth, Wind and Fire's finest September. And if anyone was listening to Kyle's show, which came on before mine, it's a repeat of the show he did last week, but he ended it with September. So if you were listening, you'll have heard the same song twice in a row. I just wanted to play it because it was the right day. But anyways, the theme of today's show is actually revolved around Earth, Wind and Fire and the 21st night of September. So everything is either Earth, Wind, Fire, 21 or September. Because why not? Anyways, we will open now with probably the second most famous song with September in the title. Green Day and Wake Me Up When September Ends.

Wake Me Up When September Ends by Green Day. Yeah, the only track on American Idiot that has nothing to do with the rock opera itself. It's about Jesus of Suburbia leaving his hometown and going to the city. But yeah, that song is about Billy Joe Armstrong's dad, Andrew, who died on the 1st of September, 1982. And that's why he says 20 years has gone so fast the second time around. But yeah, you'll hear plenty more songs which are related to September by Earth, Wind and Fire, or have titles in the vein of that. But I just want to remind you of our WhatsApp. So 07386012775 is the number to text in. 07386012775. Tell us about your day. Are you having a good day? You having a bad day? Are we helping with it? We'll do anything that we can to help you out. Or just give us a message. Let us know. 07386012775. Now, you'll hear another Green Day song later on in the show. You'll also hear two Jimi Hendrix songs, and the first of them is called Earth Blues.

0: Blowing in the Wind by Stevie Wonder, not the Bob Dylan song. It's a different one, but or his version of a Dylan's song anyway. Yeah, it's a vastly different track. You wouldn't know unless you pay close attention to the lyrics. If you were just listening to the instrumental, you'd be like, no, that's not the same song at all. But yeah, it is. Yeah, before Stevie was the guy with Songs in the Key of Life and Signed, Sealed, Delivered and stuff like that, he was covering other tracks. He was at one point the youngest person in the Rock and Roll Hall of Fame at, I think it was 36, because he started out as a kid, Little Stevie Wonder, and then Josh Klinghoffer, who was the replacement guitarist for John Frusciante and the Chili Peppers, surpassed him. He was 32. Now, the next song on our Earth, Wind, Fire September and 21 special of Just John's Jammed, if you can call it that, that's a big mouthful, is Free and their BBC session Fire and Water.
1: 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Andy Fraser, Paul Rogers have written the number for the group. All we require now, name checks for Simon Kirk and Paul Kossoff, and we're away with Fire and Water.

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one of the catchiest songs of all time. That xylophone, I just love it. Yes, A Touch of Class, or ATC, all around the world, la la la la la. It's based on a Russian song called Pasenka by an artist called Ruki Verich, or Vaverich. I'm probably butchering that pronunciation, sorry, if anyone's listening and knows that. But yeah, they were a very multinational band. They were referred to as German, but they had members from New Zealand and I think one from the States as well. They had a brief COVID era reunion. I remember watching it on the Instagram page of one of the guys. I think it was Livio or Joseph. It was one of them. It was one of the guys who was... It was the New Zealand guy, whoever that was. But yeah, just an infectious song that's still in our heads 26 years later. And the reason I played that is because it's all around the world. Earth. Yeah, not... They don't all have Earth in them, but I just wanted to play that. Now, before we go to our ad break, I just want to play one last song. And it's our first Scottish artist of the day from their self-titled debut album, Franz Ferdinand and This Fire.

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4: Emma, I'm here to talk a little bit about the Craft Cafe. The Craft Cafe is a creative project based in Govan, in the Elder Park Library. It is a creative project for people who are 60 and above, and it's free. We're there 3 days a week, Tuesday, Wednesday, Thursday, with slightly alternating hours, so 11 till 4 on a Tuesday and Thursday, and 10 until 2 on a Wednesday. It works as a drop-in, so people can come in as much or as little as they would like. Pretty informal in that sort of sense, so there's no pressure to stay for the full day if you don't feel like it. And we offer teas and coffees and cakes. As I've said, it's a creative project, but for a lot of people, the social contact is a big reason why they come. There's no pressure to get involved in any activity if you don't want to. However, there will always be a creative option on offer. And that could be anything from painting to ceramics, drawing, textile work. Some people just choose to do their own works. If this does interest you and you want to find out any more information, you could either just drop by at the library, or if you'd prefer, you could look online for Impact Arts, which is our main organisation. I would say the easiest thing is just to pop by. So if that does sound good to you, we would love to see you there. As I said, we're there every Tuesday, Wednesday and Thursday. Thanks so much.
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You know, Billy Joel has famously said that he doesn't like We Didn't Start the Fire. I mean, he'll still play it for his fans because it gets them moving probably like almost no other. But he said that he usually writes his music and chord progression first. But for that one, he did all the lyrics first and then had to put it to music. And he said that that kind of resulted in something that he's really not that proud of. He said he compared the repetitive tune to a mosquito buzzing around in your head, as well as an incessant dentist drill and just the same notes repeating over and over. As I said, he doesn't like it. He much prefers to play stuff like Piano Man, Vienna, Just the Way You Are, Uptown Girl, and various others, but no, he'll still play We Didn't Start the Fire for the fans. Now, another wind song on this Just John's Jams special. The shortest song you're going to hear today, Cat Stevens and the Wind from 1971.

Light My Fire by the Doors on Sunny Oven. I'm John and this is Just John's Jams. Psychedelic rock, acid rock and jazz fusion. It's the same progression that was used by John Coltrane on his cover of My Favourite Things from The Sound of Music. Yeah, Ray Manzarek said that instrumental sections were an homage to John Coltrane. Yeah, Ray was the keyboardist, and along with Jim Morrison, a co-vocalist. I've mentioned this in the show before, but I've been to see Jim Morrison's gravestone in Paris. There's a celebrity cemetery called Père Lachaise. Maria Callas is there as well, so is Oscar Wilde, Chopin, and various others, and Edith Piaf. So check out if you're in Paris and you just want to have a different kind of tour. I said I would have another Jimi Hendrix song for you, and yes, 1967, The Wind Cries Mary.

Decided to try a remix on that. I know some Joni Mitchell fans will probably consider that sacrilege. But yeah, the Traffic Jam remix of Big Yellow Taxi, another Earth reference there. I know Earth isn't in the song, but it's literally about the environment. They paved paradise and put up a parking lot. It's the most earthly song, apart from maybe Earth Song by Michael Jackson. So our penultimate song of the day, this also contains the word September. September Song by J.P. Cooper.

I gotta be honest, that song really makes me think of Sexual Healing by Marvin Gaye. It wasn't until I listened to the instrumental of that, just after he goes, wake up, at the start. And I'm like, yeah, now that I listen to it, that sounds just like it. Marvin Gaye's family clearly didn't sue them the way they tried to sue Ed Sheeran, though. Oh, dear. Yeah, we've now come to the end of the show. Thanks so much for tuning in. It's been a pleasure talking to you, and I'll be back again same time next week. But let's leave you now with another Green Day song, this time having 21 in the title. It is, of course, from the American Idiot musical, but also 21st Century Breakdown, 21 Guns. And as a theatre kid, I love it. See you next week.

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Why not listen to the funky shows? Our presenters will keep you on your toes. The music they play should suit everyone. Lots of variety, spice and fun. Different topics we can discuss with an in-depth analysis and minimal fuss. So come and join the growing queue. See what Sonny G can do for you. Please remember to turn on that dial. Sonny G's the best by a country mile. Everybody's loving Sonny Govan.

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6: 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On this show, we're going to cover visual arts and music, the DIY scene, interesting things that are going on in Glasgow and further afield as well. For today's show, I interviewed Grant McPhee, who is a writer and film director based in Scotland, and he has had a fairly prolific output of films and books over the last few years that document the Scottish independent music scene. This has taken the form of documentaries called Big Gold Dream, Teenage Superstars, amongst others, and also Big Gold Dream has a corresponding 5-CD compilation pack with music from a whole range of Scottish independent bands. Also a book called Postcards from Scotland that documents the independent music scene from 1983 to 1995. And most recently he has released a book called Scene Within a Scene, which covers the years 1992 to 2001. This documents the 1990s music scene that came out of Glasgow, in particular around the 13th Note scene. This book also has a corresponding CD compilation out on Cherry Red Records, and it's called Something for the Longing.

0: That track was The Orchids, Something for the Longing, which is the title track of the corresponding CD box set on Cherry Red Records. This was originally released as a single on Sarah Records in 1990, and The Orchids were a band that began in Glasgow in 1986. Last week I went along to Film City in Govan to meet up with Grant McPhee to talk about his new book, Scene Within a Scene, Scottish Independent Music, 1992 to 2001. It's a book that investigates the prolific Glasgow music scene of the 1990s that features Bell and Sebastian, Franz Ferdinand, Mogwai, Arab Strap, The Delgados, The Yummy Fur, V-Twin, Longleg, Biss and Camera Obscura, amongst many others. It was really great to talk to Grant about his approach to creating his documentaries and writing his books.
1: Hello, I am Grant McPhee and I am a writer and a filmmaker. I live in Haddington in the East Coast, just outside Edinburgh, but most of my work is in Glasgow. And, you know, I'm, at the moment, I have an office in like Film City, which work with the Sirius facilities, but I tend to be wherever work is, which can be like all around Scotland.
0: We're here today because of your book, Scene Within a Scene, which has just been recently published. But
1: yeah.
0: I've met you a few years ago when you interviewed me for one of your other books, which was Postcards from Scotland. Do you want to just tell us a wee bit more about how you got to where you are today and the different films and things that you've been involved in?
1: Yeah, I started off as a camera trainee in film and TV, and I got there because I worked at a place called Video in Pilton, which was a community-based film company that sort of dealt with like students and people on the dole, which, you know, I was, and tried to get them involved in like film and TV. And it was my first ever experience working with cameras. To me, when I grew up, it was a possible dream to get involved with anything remotely connected to the film industry. I grew up in Fife, and owning a video camera at that time was just something prohibitive. But, you know, I got involved with them, and it was like fantastic. It was an eye-opener. It taught me about like politics and sort of causes and, you know, these things, which was like, you know, at the heart of everything I do. And from there, I got involved in drama, like dramatic TV and sort of feature films and American feature films, and just worked myself up into the camera department and sort of progressed and became a cinematographer. And, you know, throughout that, I always had this idea to make, you know, documentaries, you know, sort of based on, you know, what I'd been introduced to through Video in Pilton. And one person I worked with is like Manny from Lynn. And, you know, Manny one day just said to me, if you could make a documentary, what would you make it on? And this would be about 2004, and a film had just come out, and it was like long before all those like BBC Six documentaries on music scenes and books. It's called Made in Sheffield, and it was essentially like an oral history documentary about post-punk scene in Sheffield. And I thought it was like fantastic, and I just said to Manny, I'd love to make a film on Postcard Records, not thinking that it would, you know, ever be something that I ever do, just something I said. And within seconds, he was on the phone to like Malcolm Ross from, you know, the three big acts on Postcard, like Aztec Camera, Joseph K and Orange Juice. And I was pushed into this meeting, and before I could back out, because one of the things I have to do if I say I'll do something, I just feel bad that I let people down. So I just had to slowly make this documentary, and it took years to do, because again, it was still prohibitive to make films. But Video and Pilton were fantastic, and you lent me cameras to try and do this. Mm. And eventually it was like made, and it led to other projects. The first documentary was called Big Gold Dream, and, you know, originally it was going to be like Postcard Records, but like through speaking to people, you know, it led to Fast Product and like Edinburgh's like post-punk scene from late 70s and early 80s. And through just complete naivety, you know, I realised there was like a bigger story here, and, you know, that involved like Glasgow sort of like 90s scene. And I thought I'd like make two films back to back, which was like a ridiculous idea, and led to lots of stressful nights. And so these documentaries that eventually came out, you know, through years of pushing and lots of assistance from amazing people like Angela Slaven, the editor, who shaped all my sort of very square bits of footage into something. I had like great subject, great interviewees, and a great editor. Mm. So in a lot of ways, I just didn't really do anything.
0: Did that relate to Big Gold Dream, the Cherry Red compilation? Did that come afterwards?
1: That came quite a bit afterwards. So Big Gold Dream film, that began in about 2004, 2005, and it took until 2015 before it was like finally released. So it was like a long time, and it was very lucky that it was like picked up by BBC. The Edinburgh Film Festival picked up, and from that, Teenage Superstars, which was like filmed filmed at the same time. That came out 2 years after that. And then I was approached by Cherry Red to do a box set, which was basically like a soundtrack to each of these films. Mm-hmm. But because of the nature of it, couldn't really do an official like soundtrack to each film. So the compromise was like box set. And you know, what I wanted to do was to cover a lot of bands, which for various reasons couldn't be fitted into the films.
2: I'm a teenage Jesus.

0: That track was Teenage Superstars by The Vaseline's, which came out on an EP called Dying For It in March 1988. It was also on their album Dum Dum, released in 1989. It's also the title of the documentary film by Grant McPhee called Teenage Superstars from 2017 that covered the independent music scene in Glasgow from 1982 to 1992 and featured interviews with people from the bands The Pastels, BMX Bandits, The Soup Dragons, Teenage Fan Club, The Vaseline's, The Jesus and Mary Chain and Primal Scream, amongst many others.
1: I think what's really interesting about the, I suppose what you've done is bring a whole load of bands that otherwise might have disappeared. They maybe weren't particularly recognised at the time and you've brought them back to the kind of surface.
2: I think, you know, it's important to say that, you know, a lot of these things happen for a reason and, you know, like with invention of anything, a lot of things come along at the same time, you know, and at that time in the internet, people had, you know, this sort of like post-Napster, so, you know, people could use the internet to like unearth like all these like sort of secret and, you know, inverted commas, like lost recordings. So it coincided with that. So, you know, a lot of people were doing sort of crate digging, digitizing old records. So it just seemed to be something that chimed in with that. And, you know, as I mentioned, like BBC Four, which does, I don't know if it still exists, but they had like actually really fantastic and important strand where they do all these obscure like documentaries and really great dive into getting all these scenes. And, you know, it also coincided with like, you know, Mojo becoming bigger, the magazine. And so it's a lot of people were sort of like reassessing, you know, the sort of like immediate past. And, you know, to me, it was like fantastic because, you know, I've always like maintained that one of Scotland's like greatest achievements is independent music. You know, I think it's such a vital part of everybody's sort of DNA in Scotland. You know, there's like, I think that phrase, which was used in pretty much every single one of those like BBC Four documentaries, was like dot, dot, dot, and then punk happened. But, you know, it really is an important thing because I think it gave people like a code of ethics, which like chimed in with what was happening to like country. So to me, this is as an important part of like Scotland's history to document as like, you know, anything within the so-called like fine arts. And, you know, I think for people understanding that they have like autonomy over their sort of creativity, and I think this DIY autonomy which came in is something that everybody should learn. So it's like part of like, you know, fantastic music and just promoting the importance of like that you can do something for yourself, which I think is really forgotten these days.
1: That totally chimes in with, because the name of the show is Art and Indie, the DIY scene. So, and I suppose that's something that I've been kind of picking away at and quite interested in the people that I've been interviewing is people doing things themselves or tapping into the kind of independent scene that, especially in Glasgow, I mean, in Edinburgh as well, I think obviously creative people kind of do it naturally, don't they? They don't get funding for something, they'll either bin the idea or they'll find another way to do it, and either cheaper or asking favours or get friends involved or just do it yourself. Yeah, I suppose I'm interested in that as well, because it's almost like that's where this kind of spring that comes up that actually is what feeds the much more mainstream things that are getting funded or whatever.
2: Yeah.
1: You wouldn't have people at that stage if they weren't doing the sort of DIY stuff to start off with.
2: Absolutely. And, you know, you have, to an extent, the same story getting repeated and repeated. You know, you have this beautiful, rugged thing that, you know, when the money people get involved, you know, it gets slightly sort of like polished. You know, you can look at that in two ways. It gets something out there, and the other side is that, you know, it dilutes something, but you can always have the opportunity to go back to the source. One of the problems I find with ability to like just have everything available now, and, you know, people can do something on their phone, upload it, and it's available to everyone, is like, you know, to an extent, and ironically, having some form of like filter is actually like a positive thing. Like John Peel was like the, you know, sort of like the ultimate sort of filter.

0: That track was Department by The Yummy Fur, featured as their third track on their EP Male Shadow at 3 o'clock, and it was featured on their 2019 compilation Piggy Wings, which was released by Glasgow's Rock Action Records. Talking about the scene within a scene, you know, like the 13th Note Club, but that kind of space for people who had barely even walked on a stage before, being able to just get up and give it a go, and it's like people being allowed to fail.
1: No, I think you're absolutely right. You know, being allowed to fail is so incredibly important, and you know, it's not in the very sort of distant past. In when you talk about the sort of being allowed to fail and like what can like come from being allowed to fail, you know, Beatles, they failed their 1962 Decca audition, and that could have been just like the end of that for them, but you know, they sort of were allowed to progress countless other bands. And it used to always be that, you know, especially in like the sort of 70s and 80s, you know, A&R people and like labels would like nourish bands, you know, they'd see this sort of like intrinsic talent within it, and it's not the same as like polishing up, you know, like a rugged diamond. It's just like allowing an artist to develop. And I suppose even talking about the Beatles again, you have like a writer like George Harrison, who the last few Beatles singles like Something and, you know, Here Comes the Sun on their last album, you know, they're fantastic songs and easily as good as anything Lennon McCartney did. But when you go back to George Harrison's like first like few songs, you know, they're not particularly great, but he had that opportunity to be sort of like, you know, nourished and sort of develop, and you know, those songs would never come out of it. And you know, it makes me sad that to think there's like probably thousands and thousands and thousands of people who have that ability to, you know, create something like fantastic, who are only given like one chance. And when I don't, it's unfair to say people can like blow it, but if you just don't make the perfect thing first time around, that shouldn't just be a determiner to get rid of like somebody. You know, it's just being allowed to develop is such an important thing, and nourished, and somebody to like believe in you. And I think that's what Alex Kapranos and R.D. Hubbard did at the 30th Note. They just gave this people this opportunity. And as we've seen, like with bands like Mogwai, you know, some of the biggest bands to come out of Scotland in the last 30 years, Bill and Sebastian is like from that environment.
0: This next track is by Mogwai. It's called Lion Rumpus, and it's from October 2024 from the album The Bad Fire, which was released on Rock Action Records.

0: That track was Lion Rumpus by Mogwai. It's one of their recent tracks, but they were actually formed in Glasgow in 1995 and emerged directly from the underground scene that was going on around the 13th Note at the time. I was discussing this with Grant McPhee, the author of a book recently published on Omnibus Press called Scene Within a Scene, Scottish Independent Music 1992 to 2001, which covers a whole range of bands that came out of that independent music scene in Scotland in the 90s, including Bell and Sebastian, Franz Ferdinand, Mogwai, Arab Strap, The Delgados, Yummy Far, Camera Obscura, amongst many others.
1: I'm just kind of thinking how different it is from maybe like London, where, you know, it's almost like Scotland was this kind of backwater in a way. Yeah. Like, it's almost like A&R men would come up for the occasional gig, or if somebody was going to be the next big thing. But in general, they weren't really that interested. And generally, bands had to go to London, and it was like, now's your chance to shine in London. Whereas people up here were just playing for the sheer hell of it, or because they could get a decent rider, or because their pals wanted to come and watch them, or it's a completely different kind of ballgame, I think. Not that pressure of the spotlight and the music press all being in London, which I suppose just kind of allows a certain amount of freedom, doesn't it?
2: Yeah, completely. I know that it's been to Bill Drummond from Zoo Records. He has a theory that when the weekly, the music weeklies in the 70s and 80s did that, it was just like a cynical way to sell newspapers in each of those areas. So, like, you know, for a few months it'd be Liverpool, then it'd be Glasgow, then it'd be like Leeds. But I think you're absolutely right in that Scotland in particular was just left. I think a lot of that came from the punk explosion in like 1976 and 77, because unlike London and even places like Manchester, which had 10cc's Strawberry Studios, and like Liverpool had like Amazon Studios, like Scotland didn't really have any infrastructure at all. So a lot of like the kids at that time, and they were kids, had to like create this infrastructure for themselves, and it was almost like antipodean, like animals sort of like evolving completely differently, just like left on their own. And when you see from Scotland in 1977, like what few singles came out, if you use like record releases like as a determiner for any activity, it gives you like a false impression of like what happened, because very few singles came out of Scotland then. And then in 1978, it was almost like with Fast Product and Simple Minds, everything just jumped really quickly into post-punk. But all these people were burrowing away and like, you know, building rehearsal rooms to give like Scotland this infrastructure which it never really had before. And I think that's something that as each generation's like nourished the generation that comes just after it, you know, there's an element of this DIY like DNA that's sort of like built in Scotland. You know, like for yourself, it would be like, you know, Sandy McLean in your sort of generation, which was only a few years after like Fast Product and, you know, what was happening in Edinburgh in the late 70s. You know, Sandy had the means to like do this, and you know, then sort of later on, you know, it's like in Scene Within a Scene, which, you know, a lot of it is interlaced into the Postcards from Scotland era, when, you know, you were playing from, you know, the 53rd and 3rd and Fast Forward aligned labels, you know, that was like passed into the next one, and it just like keeps on going. And I think Scotland's always had this

sense that it can just operate on its own. And you know, within the main period covered in Scene Within a Scene is 94 to 97. That's like the peak Britpop years. And you know, it can be seen as, you know, that was like a reaction to it, but I don't think it was. I think it was just that people were just, they had no interest in what was happening in London, and not in a, you know, sort of like flagweed way. It was just like, it was just people were happy just to do what they did and make great music without any influence from London, which I think is great. Not like a political independence, it was just like an independence to, you know, it's just like, well, they're doing their thing. And historically, the London weeklies, other than these little pockets of activity where they'd cover like sort of Postcard and like the C86, Pastels, Super Dragons, and you know, because yeah, Sharpton's especially, you know, they were just sort of like so, you know, like synonymous of that like movement, you know, when people would focus on for a while. They were really most of those like scenes, you know, like from, you know, Vultures, you know, that's like so different from other bands within that. And Lenny Hellison and like Angus McPake sort of like bands, you know, they're so different. You know, Scotland just like so diverse, you know, and I think it's, you know, that's one reason why I split the books. But it's just like this umbrella where like sort of like DIY indie bands operate underneath it. You know, it's not like every band was like a, you know, jingly jangly band. You know, they're all unique and different. It's just like this, you know, sort of need to be different, which I think is a great characteristic.

That track was You're Not Scared by The Vultures, who are actually the band I was in the late 1980s. And this track is featured on the compilation that accompanies The Scene Within a Scene, and it's called Something for the Longing, Scottish Independent Pop 1985 to 1999. And it was also curated by Grant McPhee. Seemed like a good excuse to give this track an airing on the radio. And the next track is by another Edinburgh band called The Male Nurse, and this track is called My Own Private Patrick Swayze.

That track was my own private Patrick Swayze, and it's by The Male Nurse, who were an Edinburgh band from the 1990s, and they feature the vocals of visual artist Keith Farquhar.

0: That was Punk Pop Travesty by Longleg from 1997. This is Janie Nicol on Sunny Govan 103.5 FM with art and indie, the DIY scene. Stay tuned for more of my interview with Grant McPhee about his book Scene Within a Scene, Scottish Independent Music 1992 to 2001.
1: What I love about this scene is the diversity within it, and there's a companion CD to this one which is Something for the Longing. It's what impresses me with the music on that is that it's not just one type of music. It's not like jingly jangly music. It's not orchestrated baroque, and it's not like punk. It's like the sheer diversity for such a small country. It's amazing. And within this book, Scene Within a Scene, I've got Longleg here, like a fantastic, angular, punky, right girl-esque band. But they do their own thing. It's just like so fantastic. And then you have Mogwai, who are like a post-rock band, amazing, loud, quiet dynamics. And then you have Belle and Sebastian, who are such amazing songs, and one of the biggest exports from Scotland in terms of music. I think they do more for Scotland's tourist industry than Visit Scotland has.

0: That was The Boy with the Arab Strap by Belle and Sebastian, which was from their third studio album released in 1998 on Jeepster Records.
1: You have like Bess, Delgado's, Franz Ferdinand, Urusei Yatsura, Camera Obscura. You know, it's just like the sheer breadth of these bands, and it all goes back to the 13th note. That, you know, it's almost like the manifesto was, it doesn't matter if you're good, but you have to be different. And the amazing thing was that people, you know, tried to be different, but because they had that opportunity and that nourishment, they became very, very good. And, you know, you have all these amazing youngsters who are just like sort of primed to have this greatness sort of like drawn out of them, and they proved it, because some of the biggest bands come out of the UK, and, you know, certainly the most exciting and interesting bands in the last 30 years came out of that scene. And what I love about this story the most is that the biggest band came out of it was like Franz Ferdinand, and, you know, that's like a different story, but it's almost like a Hollywood ending, and the person that sort of like nourished all these bands and started and had this like altruistic, you know, sort of notion to do this ended up being the singer in the biggest band of them all. And it's cyclical as well, because, you know, that's the beginnings of, you know, the next scene that happened, and part of all these things, I think, happen partly by, you know, these characters being involved, but also geography and the social aspect of the city, that these buildings were available. And then you have bands like The Strokes and the sort of rebirth of Rough Trade in London sort of happening just exactly at the time to help develop this, and it just sort of impacts. And the whole thing that came out of the success of the Glasgow Art School as well, it's all these things like together, you know, it's the people and audiences as well as the music, and everybody combines. Like Simon Reynolds, like, he's a wonderful writer, but his new book, which is the sequel to like Rip It Up, you know, touches upon that. He said that, you know, bands and the music press have this sort of symbiotic relationship. It's really bands and their audience, because you can hype something up to, you know, whatever level, but if the audience don't buy it, and that's the relationship that you have. And, you know, I think it's just like an equal partnership, and, you know, it comes from these people who go to see bands enjoy the sort of like DIY aspect of it as well. And when you combine that with all these available spaces and other things going on, periphery is not the right word, but, you know, it's like, you know, something that's like adjacent to like this art scene sort of burgeoning. And, you know, that's how you get all these like scenes. You could sort of like forensically try and examine every scene, and, you know, you have those elements there, but really it's just this sort of magic that comes along. And Scotland, you know, and Glasgow in particular, has this magic. It just keeps on sparking up somewhere, and it just gets all these people, the right people there at the right time. But I think politically, with everything that's like happening in the world, like sort of socially, I think we've got to be like due for like something really optimistic happening. It's always happened before, and I think something always like comes out of these circumstances, something fantastic. And Scotland and Glasgow haven't disappointed people before, so I think something really exciting will come out of this, and it'll be something that's DIY, because it always is.

0: That track was Bride of Frankenstein by Sally Skull, which is a band from 1990s Edinburgh, and it features Saskia Hollings, who's also written two books, really interesting books. One called Girlsville, the story of the Delmonas and the Headcoaties, and another book called You and Me Against the World, which features bands from 80s Edinburgh that include The Shop Assistants, Jesse Garran and the Desperados, and my own band, The Vultures. So it includes an interview with myself about being in the band during the late 80s, if you're interested.
1: Quite a few things coming up. Have a Burnham Arts Festival on 24th of October. We up there and Longleg are going to be playing, which I'm absolutely delighted about. And, you know, it's such a great festival. And places like that, you know, what are really sort of like, you know, it's like a small community arts festival. And you just get this like fantastic vibe from these places. So I'm really looking forward to that. And there's something else I'm involved in. It's more a film event, and but there is like a sort of book aspects to it. And it's the BFI have a season called like Rip It Up, which is like a celebration of like youth culture throughout Britain, and they have an event at the Pyramid Anderson on the 26th, 27th of September. So there'll be some films there. Teenage Superstars is going to be screened there, and a Liverpool film on the next day on the 27th. So I'm really looking forward to that, and some fantastic people involved with it. Rock Action, who are like Mogwai's label, are going to be there, and there's lots of like, you know, stalls and events, and everything is like DIY, which is like fantastic, and that's what, you know, I love. Oh, wow.

That track was Franz Ferdinand, Do You Want To? It's from the band's second album, You Could Have It So Much Better, which was released in 2005 on Domino Records. It's got a great video, if you want to look it up, set in an art gallery, and it has the line about Transmission Gallery and everybody being so arty. I'd just like to say a big thank you to Grant McPhee for taking the time to talk to me about his films and his books. If you'd like to read more, he has a blog on Substack, that's grantmcphee.substack.com. He has a website at grantmcpheedirector.com. We've just got time for one more track, and this is the Delgados, Everybody Come Down, from 2004. It's from their album Universal Audio on Chemical Underground Records.

0: 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This has been J&A Nickel on SunnyGovern Community Radio, 103.5 FM. I'll be back in 4 weeks' time, Monday evening, 7 till 8, with more Art and Indie, the DIY scene. Have a great month. Peace, love, and independence to all from Sunny G.
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1: Dave?
0: Well, we'll have the usual 2 hours of madness.
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0: Mayhem.
1: May we.
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0: That was The Clash there from 1978 with the unmistakable Tommy Gunn.
1: They're Packer Ank, they are the real McCoy.
0: Next up, we're going to move it forward a couple of years to 1984. And this is Thomas Dolby with Europa and the Pirate Twins.

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0: Okay, here's a wee puzzle for you.
1: Cushy.
0: What happens if we have some rock, we have some dust, we have some light, and we also have some star?
2: Dust, light, star.
0: Yeah.
2: Okay, that's the one.
0: I think we have some Jamiroquai.

0: 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Silly boy.
1: Shire!

0: Well, there we go. It's Matt Dayton with Mother Earth there.
1: Oh, Bain Marie.
0: With the track, Gotta Get Better in a Little While.
2: Don't worry, you just relax.
0: Next up, Smile Like You Mean It. Here's The Killers.

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1: Well, here's another nice mess you've got me into.

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1: The Packer Ank, they are the real McCoy.
0: Next up, here's The Cure.
1: La Plume de la Mouton.
0: Just like heaven.

0: Oh, there we go. That was John Martin there from 1980.
1: My way.
0: With the track, Some People Are Crazy.
2: Right, ready when you are, John.
0: Okay, fancy a wee bit of a Sweat and Bullet. Your Simple Minds.

0: There we go. That was Rush on the Mad Angle radio show from 1980.
1: Oh, Bain Marie.
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2: Lovely jubbly.
0: Okay, have you ever wondered what it'd be like to spend your life living in the ceiling?
1: Lowry thoughts.
0: Suppose you could ask a couple of odd flies buzzing about the house.
1: Oi, John.
0: Or, alternatively.
3: But ready when you are, John.
0: We could just listen to Blancmange instead.

0: Yeah, there we go. That was Blancmange with Living on the Ceiling. So that takes us up just nicely to this week's Funky Treble.
1: What you gonna play now?
2: Bobby, I don't know. But whatsoever I play, it's got to be funky.
1: Yeah.
2: One, two, three, make it.

0: 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My name is Ben.
1: Hi, I'm Simon.
2: I'm Richard.
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0: 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Oh, there we go. That was a fantastic little funky treble we had there for you this week, folks, eh?
1: May we, may we.
0: So, who did we have?
1: Ready when you are, Elsie.
0: First in the stack, it was good old Bootsy Collins with The Power of the One.
1: Lovely jubbly.
0: Second in the stack, it was Tower of Power with What Is Hip.
1: They're Packer Ank, they are the real McCoy.
0: Last but not least.
2: But ready when you are, John.
0: We had Lettuce with the track He Made a Woman Out of Me.
1: Oh, Bain Marie.
0: Featuring the vocals of Alicia Jacour.
1: Lovely jubbly, so everyone's a winner, right?
0: Next up on the Mad Angle Radio Show, it's the Boston Tea Party.
1: Ready when you are, Elsie.
0: With the sensational Alex Harvey Band.

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0: There we go. That was Vinegar Joe from 1973.
1: Kushti.
0: With the track Proud to Be a Honky Woman. And that featured the vocals of the one and only Miss L.K. Brooks.
1: Oh, Bain Marie.
0: Ah, well, I think it's G-Man time.
1: Lovely jubbly.
0: Here's Rory Gallagher with Off the Handle.

0: Emergency. 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Warning all of you to brace yourselves for big news.
1: The biggest.
0: Tell them, Robin.
1: Holy superlative, Batman. It's really exciting.
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0: Ooh, there we go. Steely Dan there with Reeling in the Years.
1: Money for old rope. Lovely jubbly.
0: Okay, next up on the Mad Angle Radio Show, it's Paul Young with Wherever I Lay My Hat.
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0: Oh, there we go. It's Pete Biggins with the PB Underground there.
1: The Packer Ank, they are the real McCoy.
0: With the fantastic track, Taste of Freedom.
1: La Plume de la Mouton.
0: Okay, so in order to get that taste of freedom, maybe you've just got to fly away. Here's Jay Stever.

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0: That was the Hoosiers. 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

0: That was Hipsway there from 1986 with the track The Honey Thief.
1: Lovely jubbly, so everyone's a winner, right?
0: Okay, so just about come to that point in the show where it's time to bid you all farewell and say goodbye. So I hope you've enjoyed a fantastic 2 hours of absolute madness.
2: They're crazy.
0: Mayhem.
1: Dang.
0: But above all,
1: Lowry Thoughts.
0: As always, fantastic music.
1: Money for old rope. Lovely jubbly.
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